0: Nirvana kicking off a Friday night of Steve Gorman Rocks with All Apologies from the In Vitro album. April, it's Friday. We've already played Nirvana. Do you just want to leave? I mean, love Nirvana, and now it's like all downhill from here.
1: That is my climax, and now it is over. There's nothing can top that.
0: Well, I will say this. I get it if that's your favorite band, but you have to admit, not a single member of Nirvana, not the three of them combined, ever had as good a hair day as Jon Bon Jovi every day of the 80s for him. You want frosted Stop tips it. And you want wings? Oh, I got them for you. Here's Runaway.
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0: 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Stop the music. Steve, why are you in your underwear?
1: Do you even pay attention to Eddie Van Halen?
0: What are you talking about?
1: Dude, just listen.
2: Van Halen's type of band, we're a rock and roll band in the truest sense. I've always thought that if you can't get up there and plug your guitar straight into an amp and play in your underwear, you ain't worth it to begin with.
0: Oh, all right. The pants are coming off.
1: Oh, no. God, no.
0: Yep. Now I am ready to work.
1: Oh, for the love of God.
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0: Guns N' Roses, Live and Let Die, a Paul McCartney classic reimagined in 1991 by the Gunners. The band Guns N' Roses is on the road right now, and a week from tomorrow, Saturday, August 8th, I'm going to be seeing Guns N' Roses here in Minnesota. It'll be the first time I've seen them since the early 90s, and I am really, really looking forward to it. If you had told me 10 years ago, when Guns N' Roses first got back together with Slash and Axl, and they were back up and running, that I'd be seeing them in 2026, I would have laughed. I thought when they reunited and hit the road in 2016 that it would last for about 2 or maybe 3 years. In no way, shape, or form did I think it would go on for over a decade. And in fact, I don't think anybody did. I talked to Slash a couple years ago, and he said as much. Now, he did say they went into it without any expectations, and that is always the best way to approach something if you are hoping secretly for long-term success. But I can't imagine anybody would have imagined they could do this for so long at such a high level and have so much interest after all these years. It just speaks to the power of Guns N' Roses music.
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10: If I were to ask you what makes for a good night's sleep, you'd probably say a dark, quiet room, not too many things on your mind. But every night when you go to get some Z's, how often do you really think about the temperature in your bedroom? Temperature may be one of the most underappreciated factors in sleep. That's according to the Senior Vice President of Research and Scientific Affairs at the National Sleep Foundation. We often hear about lights and screens and stress, but even modest changes in temperature and airflow can influence both how quickly you fall asleep and how deeply you stay asleep. most experts will recommend a room temperature of 60 to 67 degrees Fahrenheit. You might also experiment with your sheets and what you actually wear to bed. Play around a bit and see what improves your sleep. You might be delightfully surprised. I'm Dr. Sanjay Gupta, helping you live a better life.
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0: Journey with Faithfully on Steve Gorman Rocks. Jimi Hendrix released his first album, Are You Experienced, in 1967. A real line in the sand. There was rock and roll music before Jimmy, and there was rock and roll music after Jimmy. From the debut album, here's Purple Haze.
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0: Jimi Hendrix with Purple Haze on Steve Gorman Rocks. There were a couple of Jimmys in London in the late 60s blowing people's minds. When Jimi Hendrix first hit the scene, the other Jimmy, Jimmy Page, was playing in the Yardbirds. He had already been on a lot of sessions, played on a lot of big records, was starting to produce records on his own, and was touring with the Yardbirds. And all of those experiences were leading Jimmy Page right down the road to Led Zeppelin. He had an image, a vision in mind for a new type of band. He heard it in his head years before he had the people in the room. When he finally got that band together, I'd think it's safe to say that he recognized almost immediately, yeah, this was a good idea. I was on the right track all along. Led Zeppelin put out two albums in 1969. They put out their third album in 1970, and the lead track from Led Zeppelin III, The Immigrant Song.
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0: It's time for Questionable Wisdom on Steve Gorman Rocks. Here's April Rose with tonight's question.
1: Listening on 106.7, the big dog in Green Bay, we have Julie who needs some advice. Now, Julie and her husband agreed on a modest dress code for their children.
2: Mm-hmm.
1: And Julie says her husband is a little bit more conservative than she is. And so when their 15-year-old daughter asked her alone to wear something her father would not approve of, Julia said yes, but to keep it a secret.
2: Oh, boy. This isn't going to end well.
1: Yeah. So long story short, photos wind up on social media. Julie's daughter is now grounded. Julie's husband never found out that it was her that actually gave their daughter permission. Steve, do you think she should come clean?
2: Well, yeah, but only if she doesn't want her daughter to hate her for the rest of her life. Yeah, this is crazy. Why would you let your daughter take the fall? That's awful. I mean, a 15-year-old daughter going to her mom, the conversation right then should have been, no, honey, your dad and I are agreed on this. But you know what? Parents make mistakes all the time. The second the girl got busted, the mom should have entirely stepped up and said, hey, this is on me. It's not on her. Yeah. I can't imagine letting my kids be grounded or have any kind of trouble over something I did. That's totally abhorrent to me. So the first mistake I get, Julie, the second one is really, really bad and would have a long-lasting impact on everybody subconsciously. You got to come clean. You got to apologize to your daughter, and you got to apologize to the husband, and you got to stop being, you know, full of crap.
0: 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Here's the deal. 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And the tax code is complex and unforgiving. 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
11: 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But every night when you go to get some Z's, how often do you really think about the temperature in your bedroom? 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That's according to the Senior Vice President of Research and Scientific Affairs at the National Sleep Foundation. We often hear about lights and screens and stress, but even modest changes in temperature and airflow can influence both how quickly you fall asleep and how deeply you stay asleep. Most experts will recommend a room temperature of 60 to 67 degrees Fahrenheit. 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I'm Dr. Sanjay Gupta, helping you live a better life.
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0: Metallica, Nothing Else Matters on Steve Gorman Rocks. In 1991, the Monsters of Rock tour in Europe, Metallica was second on the bill to AC/DC. And that made perfect sense at the time. AC/DC had been one of the biggest bands in the world at that point for well over a decade. Metallica was on their way. But it was during that tour that the Black Album was released, and it was really clear to anybody reading the tea leaves that Metallica was about to not only overtake AC/DC, but every other band on the planet to be the biggest rock band in the world. Another band that released music around that time was Guns N' Roses, and Metallica and the Gunners went out on a co-headlining tour the next year. Metallica started the show, Guns N' Roses finished it. By the time that tour was over, there was no doubt. No band would ever want to go on after Metallica again. And ever since that tour, no band ever has. It's Metallica's world. The rest of us are just hanging out.
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1: Just a story about how exes got revenges on their boyfriends from the 80s. Boyfriend's cheating on her. She leaves him. Before she leaves his apartment, she picks up the telephone, dials the Tokyo Weather Service, leaves the phone off the hook. He gets to pick up the tab.
0: Revenge of the 80s. 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

0: hold, please. It's time for Friday Night Live on Steve Gorman Rocks. We're about to play you a live version of one of the most legendary classic rock songs of all time. 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
1: 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One of the most consistently touring bands. A band that's been around for 35 years and continues to go out every year. Pearl Jam, April. Have you ever seen Pearl Jam live?
2: Of course. What's wrong with you?
1: I saw them for the first time on Easter Sunday, 1994, at the Fox Theater in Atlanta, Georgia. And I watched that show from the side of the stage and I went, huh, pretty good band.
2: That's peak grunge era, too. Like, were you wearing a flannel?
1: I was not, actually. I was decked out. I was wearing a suit because I wanted to make sure nobody confused me with the guys in Pearl Jam. Here's Jeremy live.
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2: Steve Gorman Sports. Yesterday in Minneapolis, a baseball game was played like any of the other 500,000 baseball games that have happened in Major League history. And this one looked like an absolute runaway for the Kansas City Royals. Playing on the road, had their starting pitcher Noah Cameron on the hill, and he was extraordinary. He had a no-hitter through six innings, pitched eight scoreless innings, walked off the field, eight innings in the books, and the Twins scratching their heads. In the bottom of the ninth, the Twins came up, down 3-0. There were two outs, one hit batter, one single, and one walk later, and the bases are loaded. Two outs on an 0-2 pitch, Cody Clemens hit a grand slam. That would be a walk-off grand slam. That's what we call an ultimate grand slam, a walk-off with the team down by three. Twins win the game 4-3. That is only the 34th time in Major League history that's ever happened. And of all of those, only 15 of them now happened when there were two outs. 15 ultimate grand slams with two outs ever. That's more rare than a perfect game because there's been 24 of those. History was made yesterday in a game that in the grand scheme of things probably will not matter at all. But for 1 minute, it was pretty darn amazing in the Twin Cities. 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

0: Black Sabbath with the title track to their second album, Paranoid, on Steve Gorman Rocks. The breakthrough song for Collective Soul started off life as just a humble little demo. But someone from Atlantic Records heard it and said, yeah, I'll take that, thanks. I think we can run this up the flagpole. This is Shine.
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0: Collective Soul with Shine. I mentioned that song was a demo. The band Collective Soul came together in Georgia in the 90s. Ed Roland, the lead singer of the band, had a bunch of songs, and he thought, you know, I'm probably going to end up giving these to other artists. I think these are hit songs, but I don't have a vehicle for them. But that changed because it was actually a local radio station in Atlanta started playing that song, Shine. Atlantic Records looked at the response, gave him a deal. He put a band together. Next thing you know, those songs he was going to write for other people, he was writing for himself. Atlantic Records did not have to give the band much of an advance. One of the great bargains in 90s rock was signing Collective Soul. And speaking of bargains, Pete Townsend wrote many songs about the trade-off, fame and fortune for anonymity, the seek for higher purpose in a world of decadence and selfishness. That's something Pete Townsend has grappled with his whole life. One of the songs about that from Who's Next. This is Bargain.
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1: It's July 31st, and this would be a great time to look back, April. How about a quick history lesson?
2: Oh, yeah. Let's do it.
1: April, on this day in 1992, Michael Jackson actually, apparently, saved a man's life in London, England.
2: Not surprised. What happened?
1: A 28-year-old dude named Eric Hermione was on the balcony of his apartment building directly across the street from the hotel where he knew Michael Jackson was staying. He climbed out onto his balcony and told police, "I will leap to my death if I don't see Michael Jackson." Somehow they got this message to Michael Jackson. He simply walked out onto his balcony, waved to the guy across the street, and then the guy climbed back into his building. On this day in 1980, a legendary concert took place in Long Beach, California, because it marked the end of an era. Glenn Frey and Don Felder of the Eagles spent the whole night on stage in between songs threatening to kick each other's you-know-whats.
2: So good. I love this story.
1: The fight that never happened. A lot of threats. No one ever threw a punch, but that led to the breakup. And, of course, it was during the years of the breakup the band said, "We will reunite when hell freezes over."
2: Ooh, dang.
1: Which, in 1994... go figure, a new album and tour called Hell Freezes Over came out, and the Eagles returned to that place they had been, which was called the biggest band on earth.
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15: A Better Life with Dr. Sanjay Gupta.
16: They say consistency is key, but sometimes you just gotta switch it up. A new study out of Harvard School of Public Health found that varying your exercise routine could add years to your life. What exercise someone did didn't matter much What did matter was that all the exercises together worked all the muscle groups in their body. Now, an added benefit to changing things up is it can help you push through the plateau effect. That's when your body gets so efficient at doing something that you actually stop getting better at it. And we know from previous research that specializing in any one sport at a young age can make someone actually more prone to injury. And as experts we talk to point out, even elite athletes switch up things with their workouts, making sure to target strength, cardio, flexibility, balance, and doing that every single week. I'm Dr. Sanjay Gupta, helping you live a better life.
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0: Billy Idol with Rebel Yell on Steve Gorman Rocks. That's the same title as the album he released in 1983. Billy Idol's going into the Rock and Roll Hall of Fame in a few months, well past the point where he should have gained admittance. The man started off in Generation X, one of the great band names of all time, a true London punk band from the late 70s. By the time he realized a solo career was probably his best bet, I doubt there were too many people that thought Billy Idol was a surefire success story. Generation X had never truly moved the needle, and punk rock was not the stuff of commercial success, but rather artistic success. Critics loved the punk bands, but the record sales would dictate, no, that's not really what the world is looking for. Billy Idol had a vision. I'm going to bring some punk energy and punk spirit, and I'm going to dress it up with some great pop hooks and some hard guitar tones. And, well, the rest was pretty much history. Nice job, Bill.
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0: The Black Crow is hard to handle on Steve Gorman Rock. Steve, do you remember how that song got named? Like, did you guys as a group, as a band, like get together and pick song titles?
1: Well, sometimes, but in the case of Hard to Handle, since Otis Redding wrote it in 1966 or 67, that wasn't exactly how it worked.
0: Oh, no. Am I fired? Is this official? The blackness is swooping over me right now.
1: No, I mean, when you cover a song, you want to make it your own. You want to throw it out there and say, we're doing our best to make this song something we can feel good about. If you want to think of that as a Black Crowes song, then you know what? Yes, I named it. I wrote it. I sang it. I'm playing every instrument on the track.
0: See, I was today years old when I found out that was an Otis Redding song.
1: Go back and listen to the Otis version, and then you'll go, wow, that really swings. I wonder why the Black Crowes didn't do it like that. And the answer is because we couldn't.
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0: Poison Every Rose Has Its Thorn on Steve Gorman Rocks. That's a theme that's as old as William Shakespeare. Heck, that's a theme in literature and in art as old as the Odyssey itself. Every rose has its thorn. If you want to enjoy a sunny day, you're probably going to have some rainy days on the way. If you want to live a life in the sun, you've got to know how to handle the rainy days. Every great thing in life comes with a sacrifice or an effort made. Nothing's free. Nothing worthwhile is easy. If you want to accomplish hard things, you have to do hard things. If you want to achieve greatness, you have to have incredible energy and enthusiasm. If you want to succeed in the music business, you have to have a maniacal drive. And even when all your dreams come true, you can call home and hear a man's voice in the background of a conversation with your girlfriend. That's what happened to Bret Michaels. That's where that song came from. Success on the road was the rose. The cheating girl at home, well, that would be the thorn.
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9: How often do you stop to wonder whether you should share something that's revealing, maybe even embarrassing, with a partner, a friend, or even your boss? In her new book called Revealing, The Underrated Power of Oversharing, behavioral scientist Leslie John says doing just that can help you deepen relationships that are vital to your life. We need people to trust us in order to get things like love, friendship, and career success. That's what she told us. When you make yourself vulnerable by revealing something sensitive, it does make other people trust you. In turn, when you ask someone to reveal something about themselves, showing that interest will generally lead someone to like you more. Why? Because people like to be asked about themselves, she says. It also signals that they are discriminating and choosy, but in a good way. I'm Dr. Sanjay Gupta, helping you live a better life.
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0: Bon Jovi, You Give Love a Bad Name on Steve Gorman Rocks, one of many bangers from Bon Jovi in the 80s. The band Head East had a couple songs, but they're largely known for this one from 1975's Flat as a Pancake, Never Been Any Reason.
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0: Had East never been any reason on Steve Gorman Rocks? I saw an interview with Jeff Lynne from Electric Light Orchestra, and he talked about how Mike Campbell wrote the last great guitar riff. Jeff Lynne said, well, all the riffs have been written. And then in the middle of a session for Full Moon Fever, Mike Campbell just came up with something on the spur of the moment. And to Jeff Lynne's point, one of the last times a guitar riff perfectly kicked off a song, and that was instantly recognizable, familiar, and brand new at the same time. Bands sitting around, they got a track, they're thinking, how do we start this song? Do we just count it in and all hit the downbeat? Maybe a drum fill? And Mike Campbell said, let me try this. And what came out of his fingertips on that guitar? One of the most iconic intros to a song ever. It's very simple. It's quick and it's to the point. And you know it every time you hear it. This is Running Down a Dream.
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0: you.
1: Yeah, you with the radio on.
0: You want to be part of the show?
1: Yeah, we thought so.
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0: Heart Barracuda on Steve Gorman rocks. Steve, my brother tormented me like my whole life. He's like, don't dangle your feet in water because Barracuda will bite you. Now, is he messing with me or do you think that's actually like fact true?
1: I've heard that before. I've heard similar things like that. I also just read that now they think that LED lights will scare sharks away and they're starting to put them on the bottom of surfboards.
0: What? Okay, so if I just strap myself like a bathing suit made out of LED lights,
1: yeah,
0: then I'll be safe in the ocean, right? That's like shark repellent.
1: Well, I mean, I wouldn't take it from me because I may have just dreamed that at the same time. Do a little research first because the amount of nonsense just filtering through my brain at any one time, they might have said sharks are repelled by motor oil and I turn it into LED lights. So just do your homework. That's all I'm going to say. Do your homework, April. It's just basic math.
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13: 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That's according to the Senior Vice President of Research and Scientific Affairs at the National Sleep Foundation. We often hear about lights and screens and stress, but even modest changes in temperature and airflow can influence both how quickly you fall asleep and how deeply you stay asleep. Most experts will recommend a room temperature of 60 to 67 degrees Fahrenheit. 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I'm Dr. Sanjay Gupta, helping you live a better life.
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22: 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Sometimes you just gotta be honest. Like Dio was when he took Ozzy Osbourne's spot in Black Sabbath in 79.
24: There is no more Black Sabbath with Ozzy Osbourne in it. I find the man to be stupid, totally devoid of intelligence, an animal. I doubt very much that Ozzy could carry a tune if you put a radio in a suitcase and gave it to him in his head.
22: Okay, Dio, maybe not that.

0: Guns N' Roses, Welcome to the Jungle on Steve Gorman Rocks. I told you before in the show, I'm going to see Guns N' Roses next weekend. They'll, I'm sure, play Welcome to the Jungle. I've played that song once in my life, and it was with Slash and Duff from Guns N' Roses. 2002, I was in L.A., and Slash and I were getting together a couple times a week to just jam. Just the two of us, guitar and drums. He had a bunch of new riff ideas he wanted to kind of work through. Didn't want a drum machine. And we had just met, and he was like, yeah, let's go have a good time. And we did. It was a lot of fun. One day, Duff was there, so he plugged in a bass. And before we could start on a new tune, I said, hold on. I'm in a room with Slash and Duff. Gentlemen, we are going to play Welcome to the Jungle. And they laughed, because that's not a cool thing to do, I guess. And I said, no, I'm dead serious. We're playing it. And Slash, he just went right to the intro. He just started doing it and came all the way down. And I counted it in, and me and Duff kicked in. And I mean, for about the next 4 minutes, I had a smile on my face from ear to ear. It was awesome.
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1: Sports.
0: Coming up in just a few minutes. April Rose will bring us Classic Rock Rewind later this hour. But right now, It's time to get back to the rock music, April. Here's Cheap Trick, Dream Police.
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2: Steve Gorman Sports. Yesterday in Minneapolis, a baseball game was played like any of the other 500,000 baseball games that have happened in Major League history. And this one looked like an absolute runaway for the Kansas City Royals. Playing on the road, had their starting pitcher Noah Cameron on the hill, and he was extraordinary. He had a no-hitter through six innings, pitched eight scoreless innings, walked off the field, eight innings in the books, and the Twins scratching their heads. In the bottom of the ninth, the Twins came up, down 3-0. There were two outs, one hit batter, one single, and one walk later, and the bases are loaded. Two outs on an 0-2 pitch, Cody Clemens hit a grand slam. That would be a walk-off grand slam. That's what we call an ultimate grand slam, a walk-off with the team down by three. Twins win the game, 4-3. That is only the 34th time in Major League history that's ever happened. And of all of those, only 15 of them now happened when there were two outs. 15 ultimate grand slams with two outs ever. That's more rare than a perfect game because there's been 24 of those. History was made yesterday in a game that in the grand scheme of things probably will not matter at all. But for 1 minute, it was pretty darn amazing in the Twin Cities. 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
11: There are lots of things you can measure to get an idea of how healthy you are at any given moment. Temperature, heart rate, blood pressure, just to name a few. But how about how healthy you will be and how long you're likely to live? According to a new study out of the University at Buffalo, two simple strength tests are pretty accurate at predicting longevity in older women. One is hand grip strength, and the other is how quickly people can stand up from a seated position without using their arms. By the way, I remember interviewing former President Jimmy Carter when he was quite old and being really impressed how he just popped out of the chair without using his arms. Not a lot of older people can actually do that. But I think the message here is that maintaining strength as you age is going to help you perform everyday activities, but also help you avoid injury and stay independent. I'm Dr. Sanjay Gupta, helping you live a better life.
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0: Steve Miller Band with the Joker, the title track to his 1973 album, a big commercial breakthrough for Steve Miller at the time. 1977's News of the World solidified Queen as one of the biggest bands on the planet. The Two-Headed Monster, the double-sided single, first song from Brian May, second song from Freddie Mercury, We Will Rock You, We Are the Champions.
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1: 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On this day back in 1968, it was a magical day in the studio when the Beatles laid down the bed tracks for Hey Jude. It was the first of a two-day session in London, just following 2 days of rehearsal for this one single. That's how important it was. Now, they got the bed tracks down and added a 36-piece orchestra the next day, okay? But a major orchestra alone just wasn't enough for Paul, okay? He didn't see enough energy from them. And Paul's a genius, so we're going to listen to him, right? Now, here's what he does, okay? He gets up on the grand piano, standing on it, and he starts conducting the orchestra himself. Yeah, he said he'd do anything to make the best possible record. And if conducting an orchestra yourself is what's going to make Hey Jude happen, then by all means, Sir Paul, make it happen. Yet another iconic piece of Beatles history came together on this day in Classic Rock Rewind. I'm April Rose, and this is Steve Gorman Rocks.
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0: The Beatles with Hey Jude on Steve Gorman Rocks. There's nothing I could say about that song that hasn't already been said so very many times. It's the longest Beatles single ever. And at the time it was released, it was the biggest Beatles single ever. Pretty incredible when you think about the fact the Beatles released their album titled The Beatles, or as we always call it, The White Album, around the same time as Hey Jude. But Hey Jude's not on the record. It was just a single, a standalone. And the band, on the heels of the success of Hey Jude, puts out a double album called The White Album. And 6 weeks later, they are in the studio beginning the sessions for what would become the Let It Be album. The work ethic of that band, my God, it's amazing that they lasted as long as they did before breaking up. People say they had such a short run. It was only 7 years. Yeah, but in that 7 years, they did more than most bands do in 25. This is just another great example of Paul McCartney coming up with an idea and turning it into something unlike anything else in pop history. The coda at the end, the na-na-na-nas. Nobody had ever done anything like that before. The Beatles, man. It's more impressive the more you learn, the older you get. The more we hear those songs, the better they sound to my ears.
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14: If I were to ask you what makes for a good night's sleep, you'd probably say a dark, quiet room, not too many things on your mind. But every night when you go to get some Z's, how often do you really think about the temperature in your bedroom? Temperature may be one of the most underappreciated factors in sleep. That's according to the Senior Vice President of Research and Scientific Affairs at the National Sleep Foundation. We often hear about lights and screens and stress, but even modest changes in temperature and airflow can influence both how quickly you fall asleep and how deeply you stay asleep. most experts will recommend a room temperature of 60 to 67 degrees Fahrenheit. You might also experiment with your sheets and what you actually wear to bed. Play around a bit and see what improves your sleep. You might be delightfully surprised. I'm Dr. Sanjay Gupta, helping you live a better life.
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0: The Colt with Fire Woman on Steve Gorman Rocks. Hey, do you like roller coasters? I do. I haven't ridden one in a few years because the last time I went to a theme park, 2018 or 19, I took my daughter to a park with some of her friends. I rode all the roller coasters, but I noticed like my neck was a little messed up afterwards. I felt like I need to get to the chiropractor. And it did occur to me. I was like, well, I'm in my 50s. I'm probably getting a little old for this. So I haven't ridden one in 6 or 7 years, but I just read about a new roller coaster coming in New Jersey that I might have to jump on. It's going to open in 2027. It will have 6 world records when it does. It will be the world's tallest, 382 feet. It will be the fastest, 100 miles per hour, the fastest spinning roller coaster on the planet. It will have the world's first floorless spinning design, the world's first upside-down launch, the world's fastest inversion at 80 miles an hour, and the world's longest stall inversion. It's going to be called the Bacanawa. And now that I've read the description, I've talked myself right out of ever getting on that bad boy.
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0: You Shook Me All Night Long from Back in Black by AC/DC on Steve Gorman Rocks. Final hour of the night, final hour of the week, final hour of the month coming up right now. We're going to hear from Steppenwolf, Van Halen, Seeger, The Gunners, The Who, and Pink Floyd. Here, Speak to Me, Breathe in the Air.
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0: It's time for Questionable Wisdom on Steve Gorman Rocks. Here's April Rose with tonight's question.
1: Listening on 106.7, the big dog in Green Bay, we have Julie who needs some advice. Now, Julie and her husband agreed on a modest dress code for their children.
2: Mm-hmm.
1: And Julie says her husband is a little bit more conservative than she is. And so when their 15-year-old daughter asked her alone to wear something her father would not approve of, Julia said yes, but to keep it a secret.
2: Oh, boy. This isn't going to end well.
1: Yeah. So long story short, photos wind up on social media. Julie's daughter is now grounded. Julie's husband never found out that it was her that actually gave their daughter permission. Steve, do you think she should come clean?
2: Well, yeah, but only if she doesn't want her daughter to hate her for the rest of her life. Yeah, this is crazy. Why would you let your daughter take the fall? That's awful. I mean, you know, 15-year-old daughter going to her mom, the conversation right then should have been, no, honey, your dad and I are agreed on this. But you know what? Parents make mistakes all the time. The second the girl got busted, the mom should have entirely stepped up and said, hey, this is on me. It's not on her. Yeah. I can't imagine letting my kids be grounded or have any kind of trouble over something I did. That's totally abhorrent to me. So the first mistake I get, Julie, the second one is really, really bad and would have a long-lasting impact on everybody subconsciously. You got to come clean. You got to apologize to your daughter, and you got to apologize to the husband, and you got to stop being, you know, full of crap.
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8: A better life with Dr. Sanjay Gupta.
9: They say consistency is key, but sometimes you just gotta switch it up. A new study out of Harvard School of Public Health found that varying your exercise routine could add years to your life. What exercise someone did didn't matter much. What did matter was that all the exercises together worked all the muscle groups in their body. Now, an added benefit to changing things up is it can help you push through the plateau effect. That's when your body gets so efficient at doing something that you actually stop getting better at it. And we know from previous research that specializing in any one sport at a young age can make someone actually more prone to injury. And as experts we talk to point out, even elite athletes switch up things with their workouts, making sure to target strength, cardio, flexibility, balance, and doing that every single week. I'm Dr. Sanjay Gupta, helping you live a better life.
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0: Van Halen with Dreams on Steve Gorman Rocks. Bob Seger and the Silver Bullet Band. Those guys lived the dream for many, many, many, many years. Pulling the plug after that final world tour a few years back. Man, this music, though, it's forever. Here from the live Bullet album, Turn the Page.
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0: Seeger turned the page on Steve Gorman Rocks. I've made the case for years that that's one of the best, if not the best song ever written about life on the road. Guns N' Roses is on the road right now, yet again. Their first album, Appetite for Destruction, still continues to defy expectation, to beat the odds. It's an album that upon its release in the summer of 87 really didn't do much. It took a solid year for the comet to truly light up and take Guns N' Roses to the top of the charts. The big breakthrough song was the third single, which had a lot of footage, live footage, from their tour opening for Aerosmith. I can remember watching that video for the first time and immediately going, oh, it's all over now. This band is going to take over the world. And that's exactly what they did. The live performance video that did it, set to this song, Paradise City.
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1: It's July 31st, and this would be a great time to look back, April. How about a quick history lesson?
2: Oh, yeah. Let's do it.
1: April, on this day in 1992, Michael Jackson actually, apparently, saved a man's life in London, England.
2: Not surprised. What happened?
1: A 28-year-old dude named Eric Hermione was on the balcony of his apartment building directly across the street from the hotel where he knew Michael Jackson was staying. He climbed out onto his balcony and told police, "I will leap to my death if I don't see Michael Jackson." Somehow they got this message to Michael Jackson. He simply walked out onto his balcony, waved to the guy across the street, and then the guy climbed back into his building. On this day in 1980, a legendary concert took place in Long Beach, California, because it marked the end of an era. Glenn Frey and Don Felder of the Eagles spent the whole night on stage in between songs threatening to kick each other's you-know-whats.
2: So good. I love this story.
1: The fight that never happened. A lot of threats. No one ever threw a punch, but that led to the breakup. And of course, it was during the years of the breakup the band said, "We will reunite when hell freezes over."
2: Ooh, dang.
1: Which in 1994... go figure, a new album and tour called Hell Freezes Over came out, and the Eagles returned to that place they had been, which was called the biggest band on earth.
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3: Here's the deal. The government is over $38 trillion in debt, which means the IRS isn't slowing down. And the tax code is complex and unforgiving. 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
12: 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But if you log off, take a step back from all the hype, you'll find that the actual keys to a longer, healthier life are hiding in plain sight. There are four of them. Number one, nutrition. The Mediterranean diet really is the gold standard. Number two, exercise. You should be getting 150 minutes of moderate intensity exercise or 75 minutes of vigorous intensity exercise every week, plus strength training and stretching. Number three, sleep. Sleep is when your body and your brain repair themselves. You should be getting 7 to 9 hours a night. And finally, number four, often gets forgotten, socialization. It's not a bonus. It's a necessity for a healthy life, finding a sense of community, purpose, and belonging. I'm Dr. Sanjay Gupta, helping you live a better life.
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0: Bon Jovi, Bad Medicine on Steve Gorman Rocks. That's going to do it for Friday night. That's going to do it for the whole week, in fact, April Rose.
1: Oh, yeah.
0: I'm assuming you're going to have a wonderful weekend.
1: Wonderful weekend. Just imagining Bon Jovi singing Bad Medicine in his tight leather pants as usual. That's just how I waft away to sleep every night. What about you?
0: Okay, when you picture that, which hair? Is it current day Bon Jovi hair or is it the feathered wings of the mid-80s?
1: The feathered wings are so hard. So why did you guys do that? Like, who thought feathered, like, bleached tips flowing in the wind with that hairspray, whatever it was called, the 80s aqua something, and, like...
0: I think if you asked Bon Jovi, he'd say, I don't know, something to do with 90 million records I sold when I look like that.
1: Why did guys think it looked cool to look like your great-grandma back in the 80s and 90s?
0: Because it did. End of story. Have a great weekend, everybody. We'll be back Monday night. See you then.
1: See you then.
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0: the next live in concert, our headliner is The Who. Hey, it's Lisa Berrigan. We'll hear an explosive live performance captured live in the Boston area in September of 2002.
1: We don't get fooled again.
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1: Yeah.
0: Okay, that's technically two words. But who cares? 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

0: Chris Jericho is back to tame the seven seas for his seventh Rock and Wrestling Rager. And we're sending one winner and a guest straight into the madness. Sail from Miami to Bimini aboard the Norwegian Jewel this November for four wild days of slams, jams, laughs, and chaos. 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

0: Chris Jericho is back to tame the seven seas for his seventh rock and wrestling rager. And we're sending one winner and a guest straight into the madness. Sail from Miami to Bimini aboard the Norwegian Jewel this November for four wild days of slams, jams, laughs, and chaos. 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

0: Hello, Lake Charles. 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

0: Many portions of the upcoming program have been pre-recorded, meaning they've already happened. And they're about to happen again. So where was it? Oh, yeah. Ladies and gentlemen, we're glad to have you here. It's the Bob and Tom Show.
1: World Cup fans are being treated to a variety of foods at stadium concession stands this summer, Tom. Among the items, the fancy AF tots. Josh, would you care to admit what that stands for?
2: Fancy as F. And
1: really?
2: I'm going to guess almost like tachos.
1: Yeah. Does it say that on the menu? It's fancy AF tots? Because that's what AF stands for.
3: Yeah.
4: I'm surprised.
1: Why?
3: Why?
2: Because of what it...
3: everybody knows what it means.
4: I know, but isn't that... I don't know.
1: Just little children.
4: A little bold. I mean, would you...
2: No, they're good.
4: Hey, at our law firm, F&A Law.
2: Yeah, I had the fancy AF tots and a nice DTF Budweiser.
1: Have you watched that, DTF? What is it, DTF?
2: No, I haven't watched it.
1: No, I haven't either. I'm not sure.
5: Very artsy.
1: Fancy AF tots at Miami Stadium, a $75 tray of three deep-fried hash brown patties, caviar, cream,
2: That's too chives. Fancy.
1: Three deep-fried hash browns, it says. $75.
3: Jeez.
2: All right. The caviar and such.
1: The empanada mundial, a $40 empanada, weighing in at 5 pounds.
2: Whoa!
1: Also in Miami.
2: Is that meant to be shared?
4: What is in an empanada?
3: Whatever you want to put in it. It's like a...
6: Pastry filled with meat and cheese.
3: Yeah. And aren't they deep-fried?
4: It's all the same to me.
6: It's like a pupusa. Uh-huh.
4: I mean, it's like
1: they all look the same. They all eat the same food.
3: Yeah.

0: yep. the smell.
1: Yeah.
0: empanada.
1: One next to me on the plane. Wooden bed. Ribeye tacos.
0: I'm in.
1: Mm. Here's an idea. That's $8 in Guadalajara. The $22
2: Guadalajara
0: ribeye.
1: Guadalajara, Mexico, where the World Cup.
0: What kind of creature is that ribeye from?
3: How sick was this horse?
1: Oh. Well, you know, meat is at a premium.
0: A lot of animals have ribs.
1: The $22.
0: I mean, is that a possum?
3: You know, now that I think about it, a lot of people have ribs, too.
2: Oh, you guys.
1: What would you do if you ate unbelievable beef tacos and found out it was possum?
3: Possum?
1: But it was just the best meat.
3: I'd be okay with it. That never happened.
0: Me too.
1: No kidding.
3: Now, if I found out it was person,
1: well,
3: I'd have some real qualms.
2: What about dog? Because there are no.
0: Yeah, no.
3: I'd have qualms with that too.
0: Yeah, me too.
1: It's not. I mean, honestly would not care if it was cat.
3: I would.
1: I could do that.
3: I don't want any households.
0: Yeah. I was convinced.
3: Domesticated pet.
0: To try the goat tacos. Amira told you this.
2: Right. You did not care for
0: it. Oh, they were terrible.
1: They were terrible goat tacos.
3: Well, I don't know that I've had goat.
2: I haven't had goat.
3: I've had good goat.
4: Wait, Jamaican goat, yeah.
0: Well,
3: this you know, you rave about it, but this must have been bad.
1: A good goat will do that.
3: Yeah.
1: I love that joke. Remember that joke? A good goat will touch your wiener or something.
0: What the?
1: Yeah.
0: Could we get back to the food? At the
1: A $22 Twinkie cheeseburger. Southern California's Twinkie cheeseburger. In fact, a burger topped with a Texas Twinkie.
5: You know, we poo-pooed the donut hamburger, and it was delicious.
0: Really? Not even close.
1: That sounds exactly like what Tom would say.
0: What's a Texas Twinkie?
1: You put it down here. You should have found out. Got me, dude. What are you doing? I don't know what a Texas Twinkie is.
0: Sounds like a whore.
3: Boy, she's a real Texas Twinkie, isn't she?
0: Texas Twinkie.
1: Did I detect?
0: She's cream filled with half the guys on the team.
1: Did I detect a Texas accent? And she's a hoa.
3: It does. It sounds like something that would have been said in the Wild Bunch.
2: A Texas Twinkie is an oversized bacon wrapped jalapeno pepper stuffed with a mixture of cream cheese and smoked beef brisket.
3: Oh boy, that sounds good.
1: Is there anything better than a big perfect slice of brisket?
0: So wait a minute,
1: delicious. Melts in your mouth.
2: So wait a minute, what?
0: So,
2: on top of a burger? Yeah.
1: Remember that? Pecan Lodge?
0: It sounds like a separate dish on top of a cheeseburger.
3: Yeah, it is.
2: It does.
0: I'll just take a plain Texas Twinkie.
2: There you go.
1: Yeah, the hell with the cheeseburger.
0: What is a cheeseburger?
1: I get it, throw it on the floor.
0: I don't understand. You get your Twinkie, which is a...
1: Give me that brisket.
0: Bacon-wrapped brisket thing.
3: Yeah. I do a lot of fat things. I'm not a big fan of the other entree on a burger. Like fried eggs on a burger.
4: No way. No.
2: What about onion rings on a burger?
4: No.
3: Every now and again, maybe.
0: No. It's like having a... Regular makes onion. No sense.
3: Yeah, but you see it everywhere.
1: Well, in that place in Pittsburgh that put the coleslaw and French fries and meat all
3: have
1: on
3: you
1: a
3: had
1: sandwich.
3: It?
1: Yeah, but it's ridiculous. You can't eat it.
3: It's pretty good.
1: But you can't. How do you get it in your mouth?
3: You got to work for it.
1: Jeff
3: can unhinge his jaw like a boa constrictor.
0: Is the first part of this is involved smoking a bong full of your favorite reefer?
3: Does not hurt. Tom, do you think with a bong, do you think the weed goes down into the pipe? Like into the big, long, you think you just stuff that
0: pipe? Doesn't it get wet? How do you light it?
1: And finally, Vancouver, short rib poutine.
3: Ooh.
1: French fries loaded with beef gravy, pulled short rib and cheese curds.
3: That sounds great.
1: And a maple bacon smoky. That's smoked sausage topped with bacon onion jam and Canadian maple syrup.
3: Well, is there any other
2: kind? Too much food.
1: Man, oh, man, oh, man. And there's a lot of flavor in that, Christy. I don't know if you can handle it.
2: I couldn't eat that.
0: I have a question. None of this stuff seems to me to be soccer themed, per se.
3: No, these are stadium. These are prestige stadium food items.
1: You want?
2: What do you want?
1: You want round food, don't you? Like a soccer ball,
0: like a turf and toe or something. You know, like a steak and
3: a pig's foot.
1: Yeah, a hawk, if you will.
0: Yeah. What other injuries do they have in soccer? They got the foot thing,
4: the fake thing where they fall down.
0: Yeah. The
3: dive
0: flopping.
3: The dive.
0: Yeah. They could have like flapjacks.
3: Flapjacks.
1: There you go.
3: There it is.
0: I like
3: it.
0: Be like
3: Floppy Joe's.
0: Oh, I like the Floppy Joe. But maybe make it Floppy Jose to be true to the actual
4: Floppy
0: ethnicity of the players. Oh, sorry.
3: I do the Floppy Jose.
1: No, you're on a roll. People expect it now.
0: I think it's the food's more interesting than the games, frankly.
1: Of course you do.
2: Yes. Okay.
1: And people who do like the games are lying.
3: We all tend to be stadium traditionalists. Your hot dogs, yes, your soft pretzels, your nachos.
0: And they're all, I'm watching on the national news every night. They've got, you know, they'll show, you know, here's the team from whatever, Scotland drank all the beer in Boston. That's a, and then the great Norwegians going up the escalator backwards and rowing. Right. I love that one.
1: You don't even know anything about the Norwegians other than they row. And that caught your imagination.
0: Yeah. I like their fans. I like the Scottish guys, too. They're really cool. And then the Japanese folks that cleaned the stadium.
2: Sure.
0: Wow. Mm-hmm. That's amazing. We do the exact opposite. We go over there and trash it.
2: Can learn a lot from those people in Japan.
1: We have a video real quick. I need to show you this. Of the, have you ever seen a dog jealous of another dog? It's really wonderful. This is, you'll see what's going on here.
0: There's two dogs.
1: There's two dogs. One dog in the foreground is eating a hot dog at a ball game. And look at the dog behind him.
0: he's going, what the hell?
1: I'm right here.
3: And he's such a good boy.
1: Yes.
3: He's really patient.
1: Yes. He's just waiting.
3: Yeah.
1: It's like, I'm sure they'll get to me sooner or later.
3: Right.
2: Please tell me they did feed that dog some hot dogs.
0: Oh, what a
3: sweetie. Comedically, in the video, they can't.
1: No,
3: but
1: you
3: off,
1: can't now.
3: Off, once cam, once they cut, they exactly. had to.
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24: Yeah. Dark hair, mm-hmm. Mustache.
1: Right.
24: He was wearing black pants.
1: Yes.
24: And a long sleeve white shirt.
1: Uh huh.
24: And a burgundy vest.
1: Hey, Carl, just a question here. Did he have a bow tie on?
24: Yeah, had a bow tie. Had a bow tie. Oh man, Mr. Travis, have you seen this guy? You didn't get carjacked, did you?
1: No, caller, and I don't think you did either, huh? Caller.
24: No, just like 5 minutes ago, Mr.
1: No,
24: Robbins.
1: No, caller, yeah, follow me now.
24: Huh?
1: Okay. Did they give you any sort of piece of paper or anything when they supposedly carjacked you?
24: I know what you're thinking.
1: What?
24: It's gang related, isn't it?
1: Well,
24: I think you're right. I think it is. I think they're like the member of the 433rd Street Gang or something.
0: Well, they gave you a piece of paper with 433 on it?
24: Yeah, exactly. Yeah. So you know what? I think you're right. There must be like their gang colors, that burgundy vest.
0: Uh-huh.
24: Is it Crips or Bloods?
0: Neither, caller. Here's what you got. I think what you have, the situation there is a valet.
24: Valet. So that's a different gang from the Bloods or Crips, kind of meaner gang?
0: No. It's a valet parker. He comes, he takes your car, he parks it for you, and then when you get done, you go out and you give him that ticket, the 433rd Street Gang.
24: Right.
0: Give him the 433 ticket, and he'll know which car is yours, and then he'll bring it around for you, and you drive off happily ever after.
24: So let me get this straight, Mr. Obvious. I just hand him back this little ticket, and he goes and gets my car. That's it?
0: Well, it is customary to leave the valet parker a gratuity, a tip, if you will.
24: Oh, I guess it's a profit deal, isn't it? Some kind of scam.
0: Well,
24: it's a bribery, like a blackmail thing.
0: No.
24: They hold my car hostage.
0: No.
24: I get paid to get it back. Is that what it is?
0: No, caller. It's a service provided by the restaurant. It lets you eat in peace and knowing your car is safe, and they bring their car around for you. There's nothing underhanded about it. It's just a service that the restaurant provides.
24: Valet Parker.
0: Mm-hmm. It's not a carjack.
24: Not a carjack.
0: Mm-mm.
24: Never made the connection.
0: No. You and your wife have a nice rest of the evening, and remember to go out and pick up your car.
24: You're sure that's not a gang? Because there's a whole bunch of these guys, and
0: they
24: must have got 20 cars while I was standing here, Mr. Office.
0: Yeah, I know. No, it's a service, and they're all dressed alike, right?
24: Yeah, all wearing the gang colors.
0: I know. It's not a gang. They're all valet parkers.
24: I wrote down the license number. You need that?
0: No. It's a valet parker. Call it. It's okay.
24: Okay, yeah, whatever you say, Mr. Obvious.
0: All right, have a nice rest of the evening, caller.
24: Okay, yeah, thanks.
0: Thanks for calling.
24: Uh-huh. Honey, Mr. Obvious is full of shit.
0: Join us again next time on the Mr. Obvious Show.
1: Emails from our listeners concerning calling me a blowhard, which I will go along with. The Archies, we have photographic proof of this, evidently. I shot my mouth off last week and said hot dog plays tambourine in the Archies.
3: Oh, no. Mm-hmm.
1: Evidently, Betty plays tambourine in the Archies.
3: Chick, how dare you?
1: And hot dog conducts the band. I had no idea.
2: Oh,
1: there he is. Look
2: yeah,
1: at him.
2: You're right.
1: With the conductor in the in his right paw.
3: Huh.
1: And there's Veronica playing the, or Ronnie playing the organ.
3: I kind of like the idea of hot dog playing the tambourine more.
1: I think so, too.
4: Yeah, it works better than conducting.
1: If they would have workshopped that, they would have known. And did you like, be honest, you like Sugar Sugar?
2: I love that song. It was one of my first 45s. And for you people out there that don't know what a 45 is.
4: What was their follow-up to Sugar Sugar?
2: I don't think they had one.
1: Something like Bang the Drum Slowly.
2: No,
1: I think
2: it's not.
1: No. You're too young for Sugar Sugar. You probably... Maybe.
3: Yeah, I grew up listening to the oldies, though. My parents always had it on. Well familiar, well aware.
0: That's enough.
2: Oh, honey, honey.
1: Oh, see? See?
2: Yeah.
4: Well, that's a hit.
1: You all know it. Oscar, do you like Sugar Sugar?
3: No. I remember one morning that song came up. This was one of the first mornings I was in here, Chick, and I
0: couldn't.
3: I still laugh about this every now and again.
1: Uh-huh.
3: A young Chick McGee.
2: Yes.
1: That was never the case.
3: Sugar, sugar. And he goes, honey, honey. And the next line he goes, you are my candy whore.
4: I like that.
1: I think I might have wrote that right there on the spot.
2: Candy whore. Candy whore, huh?
5: Sugar.
1: I like that. I like that very much.
2: And you've got me wanting.
1: Anybody else got any letter? You got a letter, Christine?
2: Oh, yeah, I do.
1: Okay, well, hold on to it.
2: Okay.
1: You guys were talking about the keytar the other day.
2: Mm-hmm.
1: This is from Michael. He doesn't say where he lives. That's up to him. This is some gentleman playing keytar on stage, and I'm not sure who this band is, but... Look at that.
2: Oh,
1: they
2: my.
1: Are ready to rock. It's
3: looks like they're called the Glam Band. And
1: yes, they
3: must
1: are.
3: Must be some sort of cover
2: 80s
3: band
2: rock
3: type. Yeah.
2: Band.
1: Yeah.
2: That is some wig, dude.
4: That's quite an outfit.
5: That is some belly.
2: Yeah, that is.
3: That's who I want to see. If I go see the glam band, who I want to see.
4: Like a Casey and the Sunshine Band belly.
2: I know.
1: Look at the young thin kid on bass.
2: Yeah.
1: Nobody speaks to him in the band.
3: You certainly not a lap.
2: Yeah, because he's getting all the girls.
1: My goodness,
3: that's a great keytar. Yeah, he'll be swatting them away, won't he?
4: You know, our favorite Donald Fagen plays a keytar. Did you know that?
1: Yes, he does. Yes, he does. Not so much anymore, but during the
4: certain period of time.
1: During the years, yeah, that's true. What do you got over there, Christy?
2: This is from Shannon in Kennewick, Washington.
0: Shannon is
2: they have a
0: gone.
2: Great Humane Society there. Good morning, radio friends. I was looking for a new bottle of vitamins and asked my husband, this is a Tomism.
1: This is such our show. I was looking for new vitamins.
2: Yeah. If they were in the bathroom glove box.
1: When you go to someone else's home for the evening.
2: Do you go through their medicine cabinet?
1: You go to the bathroom. Do you go through the medicine cabinet? Be honest.
2: No.
1: Christy, no. Pat?
4: No.
1: Josh?
3: The answer is I never have.
1: I always do. Oske, do you do it?
5: Never.
1: Really?
2: What have you found? Anything fun?
1: Oh, yeah. I rob them blind.
2: Okay.
3: Oh, you look to take.
1: Did you know, according to... I look to take. According to... Chandler Bing. I'm spacing on it.
2: Matthew Perry.
1: In Matthew Perry's book, he would follow the open houses in the area and go and look at houses specifically to go look...
2: Real.
1: In the medicine cabinet.
3: That's when you know you've got something going on.
2: Yeah.
1: Or did he have it so together?
2: But this is interesting because I don't keep medicine in the bathroom.
1: In the medicine cabinet.
2: I don't have a medicine cabinet,
3: Most of mine is in the kitchen.
2: Mine's in the kitchen as well, in the pantry. Yeah.
1: Would it surprise you guys to know that I have it? Everywhere. I have it in one bathroom and a little in another bathroom and some in the kitchen. And
2: we have a medicine.
1: Oh, I think there's some. Might be some on my end table where I sit and watch television.
2: Really?
3: Oh, yeah. That's a good.
1: In case I need a quick hit of something. I have it right there. Oh. So I don't even have to get up.
2: Pat, where do you keep your drugs?
4: A half and half, kitchen and the bathroom.
2: Yeah, my mom always kept them in the kitchen. I just thought that's what you did. I don't know why.
1: Do you have a pill caddy yet, Josh?
3: I have three.
1: Three pill caddies?
3: Yeah, morning, afternoon, and evening.
1: Oh, gosh, yeah, because you got the thing.
2: Do you sit there on Sundays and fill your pill caddy?
3: Yeah, it's sort of
4: a tradition, right?
3: It is, yeah.
1: You know what it is? Routine. You know what I found it is? It's humbling.
3: Yeah. It's mostly.
4: It really
2: yours
4: is.
2: Yours are mostly supplements and vitamins, right?
1: Yeah. Right back down to earth.
3: Oh. I think it's only two prescriptions, and then the rest are just supplements and stuff.
2: Okay.
3: Yeah.
1: Oh, gosh.
2: At that age.
1: Did you have a letter? Did I see you with a piece of paper?
5: Oh, I do have a letter. Oh, okay. Speaking of Tomisms. Good morning, gang. Longtime listener, first time emailer. This weekend, I was playing dolls with my 4-year-old daughter.
1: Oh,
5: that's adorable.
1: Gosh. Oh.
5: She set it up to do Tom's favorite thing, go camping. She had it all set up, a campfire and all. She was ready to make the s'mores, to which she then asked me, Daddy, could you hand me the fire sandwich?
2: I like that.
4: I like it.
5: Love the show. That's good. Dan from Nina, Wisconsin. Oh, P.S. Tell Oske the hot dog trick is amazing.
2: All right.
5: With the hot dog and the paper towel.
1: Oh, the paper towel in the microwave, yeah.
2: I have a letter from Wisconsin. This is from Cronenwelter, Wisconsin.
1: Yep, that's it. Home of cheddar.
2: Okay.
3: Yes. Cronenwelter cheddar.
1: If you don't have cheddar from
2: Cronenwelter,
1: yeah, it's not cheddar.
2: Okay, this is from Scott. My 14-year-old daughter was struggling to find the words as she was looking for a Crystal Light flavoring packet for her water. She asked me if we had any water seasoning.
1: They should name. Yeah.
2: Yeah, it's our new favorite phrase.
1: That's advertising.
2: Like
3: when you guys would play dolls with your, when you play dolls with little girls,
2: because
3: I would play with my nieces.
2: Dolls.
3: Yeah.
2: Uh-huh.
3: I would never get the lines right. It was all improvised.
1: They would tell you?
3: Yeah. But I would say, no, she wouldn't say that. She says this.
5: Yeah.
1: They would have notes right away.
2: They were directors at a young age.
1: No.
0: Yes.
1: Did you ever get the mob? Uncle Josh is ruining doll time.
3: I never got that because I was, I can follow orders.
1: Oh, yeah. And just to keep
3: No, she wants to go to the cheerleading camp. Oh, sorry.
1: I can't wait. I had the oldest daughter had the Barbie the Dream House,
2: the Barbie Dream House
1: with
2: yeah.
1: the elevator, just oh, like wow. the in the commercial uh-huh. with, or the music the video,
2: the movie.
3: I put yeah. one of those together once.
1: Did you?
3: I remember a barn door being particularly tricky.
4: Tricky, yeah.
3: It was like it had the elevator. The elevator wasn't that bad. It was this other door that just took, oh, I don't know, most of Christmas morning.
1: I put a little Tykes slide together.
3: Yeah.
1: Which they have, remember, they climb up
2: sure.
1: and there's a
2: oh,
1: platform.
2: Yeah. Absolutely.
1: And then, that mother son of a, it took me 8 hours. I don't remember this, so help me. Dear Bob and Tom Show, I really love that you mentioned my Guinness World Record last Friday. I am the town crier from Australia.
3: Oh, nice.
2: Oh, yeah.
1: Yeah.
3: He has so loud. He's as loud as rock concerts and a jet engine.
1: Oh, he yeah. Yeah, it was a record. Okay. Well, I
2: like 132 decibels?
3: Yeah,
2: or
3: something insane.
1: This is Lord Joseph McGrail.
3: He's a lord.
2: And where is he again?
1: It says town crier from Australia.
3: Nice.
2: And he's listening to the show. That's awesome.
1: That's what he's, or he's upside down, do you think?
3: Why did he email us? I thought he would have just shouted it to us.
1: Yeah. not so town cry now, are you? Huh? Dear Bob and Tom Show and you treasured hosts. That sounds like a...
2: He's buttering criticism. Us up or something.
1: I want you all to know I had a spam dog at the West Michigan Whitecaps game on Father's Day.
3: Is a hot dog made out of spam?
2: Yeah.
1: It was absolutely delicious. Similar flavor and color as a bratwurst with the shape of a hot dog.
2: Aren't bratwursts shaped like a hot dog?
4: Yeah, a little
3: well, they've got more of a curve to them, okay. and they're thicker.
1: But it's all spam.
3: No reason to be ornery.
1: Spam and I have no...
6: this early.
1: That was kind of a shot at the
2: letter. Yeah, well, sorry, letter writer.
1: I don't have a problem with spam. I'll have a spam every now.
3: Love it.
1: Spam, one of my spam. Treasured afternoons is cartoons and Josh and the microwave and spam and cheese on white bread. We had a great day.
3: We had different types of spam and cheese.
1: Yes, we did.
2: Oh, my.
1: What
2: cartoons were you watching?
1: Oh, Bugs Bunny. There's
2: of course.
1: The whole stable. Uh-huh. Did we have Zima that day, too?
3: No, that was a different day.
1: Oh, those were good times. Do you know what the Upper Decker is, Josh?
2: Oh, God.
3: Oh, I've never known anyone who's done one, and I've never done it, and I've never been to a party where it's been done.
2: I think you do maybe know somebody that's done one.
3: Oh, and I was unaware. Gotcha. Like somebody.
2: I think he talks about it too much to not have done.
1: I don't.
4: Tom, I think he has.
3: You think Tom has done an Upper Decker?
1: I don't. I think he says he has.
3: Right.
1: I don't think
3: right.
1: he actually has. I don't think anyone actually has. I think it's just legend.
2: Really?
3: Someone has.
2: Someone has done.
3: But
2: there's a frat boy somewhere in a frat house that's
1: can
2: done.
1: Can you imagine?
3: This is when you go number two in the.
1: In the tank.
3: In the tank, not the actual.
2: And I love frat boys. Don't get me wrong.
1: Man, it's kind of. Brilliant, whoever came up with
4: yeah.
1: it. Just go in the tank.
3: Are you aware of anyone who's ever done one, Jeff?
6: No.
2: Why would you do it? Does it clog everything up?
3: Is well, it's going to eventually.
6: But your clean water is no longer coming into the tank will no longer be clean for
4: a while.
1: And you'll
6: wonder, for quite a while.
1: You'll wonder, what the hell's going on?
2: What's that smell?
1: I didn't do anything, and the bowl's full of... boy.
2: Ugh.
1: Let's see. Dear Radio Legends, as a longtime listener, I know that you often talk about scientific terms for groups of animals. My favorite has always been a mob of kangaroos until I saw this posted on Instagram. A group of a certain alternative lifestyle are called a militia etherich.
3: Here comes the militia Etheridge.
1: Anybody? Anybody? No, that's from Gary in Iowa.
3: Oh, Gary, will you behave yourself?
1: Gary's naughty. He talks with his guitar, I guess.
6: Speaking of animals and groups, yes. Dear Bob and Tom, the leader of a school of sturgeon is called a sturgeon general. That's from Spencer Stewart in Monroe, Ohio.
3: Good to know.
6: Yeah, I had no idea. Thanks for filling me in.
1: All I'm thinking is if Tom had read that letter, I would not have laughed.
3: Yeah.
1: I don't know why. I don't know why.
2: You guys fish this weekend? Anybody?
3: Yeah, yeah.
2: Catch anything?
3: Yeah, yeah.
2: Good.
3: The biggest, I think, was a 308.
2: Wow.
1: What does that mean? What does that
2: mean? Not bad at all.
1: 308, like a keyboard? What? No, that's 808. What?
3: Oh, man, to catch an 808 would be something really something.
1: What is 30 pounds, 8 ounces?
3: 3 pounds and 08. I don't remember what's your biggest? I had it.
4: What's your biggest?
3: Oh, my 5 pounds.
4: Ooh.
3: So not
4: it's not too bad.
3: It's the Chick McGee method. Not too small, not too showy. Right.
1: You don't want to draw attention, but right. you want to have a good time. Yeah.
2: Do you keep a log of the fish like that?
3: I just remember my PBs.
2: You do?
3: Personal best.
2: I understand what it means.
1: Well, you really know all the lingo, don't you?
4: Yeah, I wouldn't have figured out PB.
2: I didn't know if you kept a log like Saturday, June 20th, caught a 3-pounder, you know, that kind of thing.
3: I don't.
2: Fish log.
3: No.
2: Do they make that? I bet they do.
1: Do you wrap your own lures and stuff? Are you that to that level?
3: Do
1: you have like one of those jeweler mirrors that you can really
2: well, those
1: do
2: are
1: the
2: fly fishing.
1: Intricate
4: That's tying flies.
1: With, well, but you right? can also make your.
3: Yeah, you can tie skirts onto jigs and stuff like that. So, yeah, I mean, you can.
2: you mean the bass like they're. Like they're
4: Ooh,
2: jigs
4: look at that.
2: Dressed up.
3: Yeah.
4: Ooh, la, la.
3: On the weekends. That's yeah.
1: It's, a lot, it's lonely there in the okay. water.
5: What were you throwing there this weekend, Josh? A little whopper plopper? You walking the spook? What are you doing out there?
3: I threw the only topwater. Oh, I got a great frog bite yesterday.
5: Oh.
3: Yeah, yeah. That's exciting.
5: Those are the best.
3: So you just, it's a frog looking thing. It looks like a frog.
1: Okay.
3: And you just hop it. A little bit over some plants and the water. And
4: did you catch something on that?
3: Oh yeah,
4: well, those are
3: yeah.
4: fun.
3: A big bass, yeah.
1: Oh my, what?
5: They hit it hard, baby. They hit it hard.
1: What about walking the spook? What'd you say?
3: That's a walking a cane, a topwater. It just looks almost like a hot dog,
1: huh?
3: You know, and then not colored like a hot dog, but it's and then it has two treble hooks, and you can the technique is you make it go like this, and it kind of represents a. Dying shad, that kind of thing.
1: Well, the fish almost have no chance.
3: Oh, they can't help themselves.
1: They can't help them. Yeah. You have to bite on that.
4: Like Thanksgiving dinner on the water.
3: Right? Oh, yes.
2: Yeah. You think there's a place down underneath the water where the fish have all these lures and there's like a chart? Do not.
3: Yeah.
4: This one got me.
1: Yeah. A fish warning. Today's warning.
5: Well, on some of these lakes, Christy, they have scuba divers who will go down and find like a log in, and there will be 300 lures hooked to this log, and they'll take them all off and take them up, clean them, and sell them.
2: Are you serious?
5: Oh, yeah. It's hilarious when you see the picture
1: of the log.
5: Do
1: those guys also go and resell golf balls?
3: Probably.
1: Shot in the water? Yeah, I bet they do.
5: Me and my brothers used to do that as kids. We would go and...
1: driving range? Or
5: to the course by our house with potato sacks and fill them full of balls and put them in egg cartons and bring them back and
1: potato
5: sell them.
1: Potato sacks?
5: Yeah, you know how...
1: You seem a lot older than me. What, a potato
5: no, like,
1: sack?
5: Like, just the net that the potatoes come in out because you could, like, drag it and all the soot would go through it and you would have the balls.
2: So you weren't actually scuba diving in the pond.
5: You were, like, knee-deep.
2: Ah, gotcha.
1: I bet the potato industry is dismayed that their sack's perfect for straining golf balls off the bottom of the lake.
3: The burlap lobbyist standing on the Congress steps.
1: We're trying. 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
1: Yeah.
4: So,
1: Did you sit on a veranda?
3: Well, you got to sit on a veranda.
4: Yes, I did, as a matter of fact.
1: Nice. You can't go to Charleston without sitting on a veranda.
2: Yeah.
4: Yeah, a couple of weird things happen.
3: It's not quite Lanai country there, is it?
1: No.
3: You got to go a little farther south for the Lanais.
1: Yeah. Exactly.
2: It's porch country.
4: Yeah, but
1: front porch country.
2: Yes.
4: Yeah. I got there fairly late on Friday, and the Uber guy starts talking to me. And I went to South Carolina, and I'm kind of out in the country at this place. And the guy goes, yeah, you know, you got to be careful walking around at night because of all the alligators.
0: Really?
4: Oh, what? Yeah, you don't want to walk near the bushes in this place where you're going. I go, really?
1: He's not. He did not show up at the Chamber of Commerce meeting.
4: So the next day, I rented a bike.
2: Mm-hmm.
4: So I'm riding my bicycle, and I'm on kind of a, it's sort of like a golf cart path without the golf carts. And it's going down this lane, and there's a bunch of ponds, and there's a guy fishing.
1: Right.
4: On the dock, and as I went on the way back, I noticed he's got a really long fishing rod, and it's really bent over, and he's fighting it. And I'm thinking, well, this guy's got an interesting thing.
3: Yeah.
4: And then I stop.
1: Right.
4: And I realize he's got an alligator on the line.
1: Oh.
4: And then two gigantic alligators surface. And the funny thing about alligator, it's just like in the movies. It's like that submarine surfacing.
2: Oh, yeah.
4: And
2: oh,
4: you
2: yeah.
4: see the two yeah. eyes and the snout, and they're swimming around.
1: You can't, Josh, you're the fisherman. You can't land an alligator, can you, and bring him on shore? I mean, what would that?
3: I would go ahead and cut the line.
1: Yeah.
4: Well, see, and that was yeah. what I was trying to figure out was.
2: Did you talk to the guy?
4: No, I did not talk
1: to him. Poor bastard. He's just trying to fish. And here, right?
4: No. I left him alone. No, I guess you just cut the line, but wouldn't that get wrap around the gator's? Couldn't that? I don't know. I'm not sure what the rules are.
2: So we
4: are.
2: Don't know what happened to him. We don't know if he brought him in and then. No.
4: And then the next day I went by a different pond. It's a little tiny pond that I look and I was so showing Kathy. Oh, Kelly, look, oh, there's a little gator there. And then I noticed in the drain pipe, there was a gigantic alligator.
3: Oh,
4: must have been mama alligator.
2: Uh-huh.
4: So and then the guy goes, yeah, you know, if you walk too near the bushes, they take out dogs all the time.
2: Wow.
3: Man.
4: Okay. I am terrified of alligators.
1: Did you send a picture of you in front of an alligator warning sign?
4: Oh, there are signs.
1: Yeah.
4: They say.
1: There you are. Yeah.
4: There you go. Yeah, say, look.
3: Yeah.
2: Were you near the ocean?
4: Not too far.
2: Okay.
4: But, yeah, that's I'm on.
1: What do you got there? What do you got there? The Atlantic?
3: What are you dealing with?
4: Yeah, you got your Charleston
3: Capital
4: Bay,
3: A?
4: The Atlantic.
2: Uh-huh.
4: Oh. Yeah, the little signs there, beware of alligators. This is
1: how long does it take me to get the Titanic wreck from Charleston, South Carolina? You can eyeball that for me?
2: Well, you're a little south.
4: Yeah, you're going to go.
1: I don't want to hear talk. That's negative talk. How long does it take?
4: You're going way north. Well, what kind of boat are we talking about?
1: Just a little.
4: Are we sailing?
1: A little aluminum boat.
4: Oh, an alumacraft.
1: Yeah, the old lady wants to see it.
2: Uh-huh.
4: I love those alumacrafts. Now, I got a complaint about travel in America.
3: TSA?
1: It's not just one.
4: TSA, wonderful. I appreciate it very much. No, I just think the airlines is, and I love flying. It was great. Everything was wonderful. But when you're waiting for a flight, we're still using ancient technology with regard to the PA system. You can never hear what they're saying. And as soon as one starts talking, the next one starts talking at the next gate. And apparently they choose the people based on their the thickness of their accent. Okay, if you I have some announcements to make. Can you get Yoshi up here from Shanghai?
0: Well, that was Air India.
1: I don't know how.
3: First of all, Yoshi's been working there for 35 years. And you're
4: the first
3: person to complain.
1: He was born in Karnataka.
4: We have all these screens up there.
2: Yeah.
4: If you're going to do a gate change, it doesn't help to have flights. Just saying. Other than that, everything was fine.
1: I have problems with accents, and I just can't make Can't make it out.
4: No, it's
2: just not follow the app on the airline that'll tell you before the gate even changes on the thing.
4: That I tried that once and almost missed the plane. They're not that up to speed.
1: I tried that once and did not check the board, and then I was relying on my app. And the lady, after the plane had left, the lady told me two things. I had been paging you for 15 minutes, and the app's usually behind.
2: Really?
1: Oh, thanks. Thank you very much.
4: I was in the Detroit airport one time and sitting there looking at the sign the entire time. And they had changed gates, but then she goes, "Well, we made the announcement." I said, "Look behind you," and it had the wrong, I was in the right place. The technology—that's the one thing they really could improve.
1: Wasn't it worth it though for you to tell her, "Look behind you," and you were
4: yes, it
1: you
4: was
1: were very correct.
4: Yes,
1: it made her feel like a fool.
4: Yeah. No, I'm just don't you know? I mean, they're simultaneous. You can't tell who they're talking to.
2: Yeah, I know you're right.
1: And there's some I don't. Wait,
3: why am I not?
1: I'm not going to say who it is. It's a bank. I'm not going to. I'll chase the number down later.
2: Yeah.
1: But there's an accent you're dealing with. Hello, Tekken. My name is Mike, and I'm. Would you like to? It's. I can't understand him. Yes. I'm old and awful. I'm sorry.
4: On the other hand, I had some of the most enthusiastic, great flight attendants I've ever encountered. I have a great appreciation of the flight attendants.
1: Don't you like it when they flirt a little bit?
2: Oh, they flirt with you, huh?
1: Well, every now and then.
2: Well, you are the trickster.
3: Men and women. You better be flirting with me.
1: Damn
3: all of
1: right.
3: You.
1: Yes.
3: Yeah.
4: And by the way, I've just...
1: Crossed the streams. I don't care.
4: It used to be when you traveled...
1: Make me feel wanted.
4: This is another thing when you're traveling. It used to be when you'd go to any other town, any town USA, you turn the TV on and the news crews look exactly the same. You know what I'm saying? The news people, there's a certain, you can kind of count on a certain sort of.
2: But that's not the case anymore, huh? You don't like that?
4: No, that's the same. But what's different about every town you go to is a different set of lawyer billboards.
2: Oh, yeah.
4: I mean, and same with TV. Every commercial is for a plaintiff's lawyer. But every town you get to, as you drive in, there's Johnson, Johnson, and. Cayman, attorneys at law.
1: Cayman's a good man. He got me a settlement.
4: It's just unbelievable. Every billboard. My God.
1: You have noticed that the ABC and the NBC and the CBS anchors on the news are all
4: identical.
1: Identical.
2: Yes.
4: Yeah. Same
2: sure
4: age.
2: Are.
1: Dark hair, same age.
4: Yeah, but my man David always likes to wear, he likes to go on the field so he can put on a black t-shirt and show his muscles.
1: I like him because his last name's Muir.
2: Is he a little demure?
1: David Muir or Dean Muir.
2: Yeah.
4: And then...
1: he wants me. I can tell.
4: Do you like it when people live up to the stereotype?
1: I understand that there might be a part of you that would be disappointed if you're expecting a stereotype. I get that.
4: I'm not going to say what stereotype it is.
1: Oh, okay.
4: I swear to God.
3: I have a feeling we'll be able to guess.
4: The guy sitting next to me apparently rolled into a pit full of elephant diarrhea.
2: Tom?
4: No,
1: honestly, seriously.
4: Stench.
1: There was an odor.
4: Oh, my God. It was unbelievable.
1: It's been a long time since I bumped into that.
2: Me too. Couldn't you move seats?
4: No. I mean, it was really unbelievable.
1: Is there any better feeling, though, when the... flight attendant comes back and goes, okay, we're fully loaded. You can go ahead and pick your seat. It's like Armageddon. I'm doing two or three seats at a time.
3: It never happens anymore.
4: This was
2: no,
4: a full
2: it plan. Doesn't. Yeah.
4: You know that commercial we were talking about a couple weeks ago where the guy's listening to a stereo and the wind is blowing back? That's how strong I turned my fan on.
3: Did you just aim it right at him?
1: This will be good. What else did you do to passively aggressive to tell him that he's stunk?
4: And then to top it off, I am not kidding.
2: Took his shoes off.
1: Oh, man.
3: Did that help or hurt the odor?
4: That is a fair question. Yes. What's worse, the smell of elephant diarrhea or his foot odor?
2: Yikes.
4: Unbelievable. And I was at the window seat, which...
2: Oh, you couldn't get out. You couldn't be...
4: I always try to get the aisle.
2: Right.
4: Anyway. But yeah, a living.
2: You need a better travel.
4: By the way, a living stereotype.
1: Hmm.
4: I don't know what it is. I don't know if it's a the food they eat.
3: Listeners,
0: I don't know what you're trying to say.
3: Plug in whatever ethnicity you like into boy, they sure smell bad stereotype.
1: And I don't know what it is. It might be the food they eat.
4: Shouldn't you be driving an Uber?
0: Okay.
3: He's again, these little hints. We're getting breadcrumbs, but
0: I think we've.
3: But there is no tried and true they stink stereotype.
2: No, there is not.
3: There is not. Plenty of white Americans who reek.
2: Absolutely. Yeah.
4: Well, by the way,
1: real bad.
4: You can uncheck that box. We'll move forward from there. Maybe he'd been traveling a long distance, and this was the last leg on the BO tour.
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It's kind of funky, but it's the latest craze. I hope it's just a phase. Gen Zers eating ass. Gen Zers eating ass. I hope they wash their ass. Donkey meat's not aroma. Like a dirty little prairie dog in Bum F, Oklahoma. Give me bison, give me bear. Well, you know that I don't care for.

0: Oh, baby.
1: Thank you very much.
0: Patty G, adapting his own song.
2: Yes.
0: A terrific arrangement and piano by the great Steve Ali.
3: Updated for some current mores.
1: Culinary trends have changed.
0: I believe one of Christie's lovely young gents on the clarinet there. Frank
2: Glover?
0: You. Yeah, Frank Glover. Thank you very much. That was good, Pat. I really enjoyed that.
1: Thank you very much.
0: That is a new trend.
4: What, Frank and Christie used to be married?
2: No.
3: What? No, they dated.
0: No, they're both. They're both. I didn't really elaborate. I should have.
2: Frank Glover is a great musician.
1: They called him Lover.
0: They're both semi-miniature people.
2: Yeah, he's short. Is that what you're saying?
0: Yeah, you're perfectly proportioned. Mm. Just look like you just shrunk 15, 20%.
3: So you guys could 33 and a third.
4: No, it's right there. Oh, okay.
2: Yeah.
0: Now, coming up.
5: Hey, real quick.
0: Yes.
5: Pat, I love you. You went with funky instead of wonky?
1: Yeah, I liked funky better.
5: What is funky?
3: Honestly, Oscar, I also prefer funky.
1: Yeah, funky's fun.
0: What was the couplet again now?
1: I went to a place that serves you wild donkey.
4: I'm going
1: to
4: couplet you.
1: I didn't like the smell and it tasted kind of funky.
3: It's when form meets function, you're saying funky in a funky way.
4: Let me tell you something. Yeah. Dr. John over here, he'd say funky.
1: Funky.
0: what is the first line? I'm sorry.
1: I went to a place that serves you wild donkey.
0: And I said, I can't believe you're going to serve that to a honky. What do you think?
3: Huh. I think you enjoyed saying honky into a microphone. And I don't blame you.
4: Yeah, there's a lot going on.
0: It truly is offensive, isn't it?
3: It's
0: yes, it's implying. That, never mind. I'm glad you didn't go with that.
3: I like it.
0: I'm glad I steered you clear of that lyric. Well, what's coming up in the news, Christy Lee?
2: We did a field trip. Field trips as kids, always fun.
3: Yeah.
2: For this six-year-old, it became quite exciting. We'll talk about it.
0: I used to love the field trip. We'd go to the museum that had the armor, the suits of armor.
3: Oh, that's cool.
4: You know what? We went to the Center of Science Industry in Columbus, Ohio, and the back of the bus was like a half hour, 45-minute ride. It was Thunderdome in the back. But I went to public school, so... Yeah, you probably had chauffeurs for
2: yourself. Yeah, I'm sure
3: The back of the bus is where...
1: That's what happened. I went down in the back.
4: That's what happens.
0: Really?
1: Oh, yeah.
0: Oh, okay.
2: That's where the hood's at.
4: Did you ever ride a bus to school?
0: No.
3: Yeah. Oh, wow.
2: You never rode a bus? No wonder you don't like buses.
0: No, I...
4: Although the first time I rode a bus for school was for football practice. And then later in high school, we took a bus to... But that was the first...
0: Oh. Do you remember the name of your bus driver?
4: I don't.
3: It was every morning and every afternoon for me.
2: You do.
1: Ed with the hairy ears.
2: Until I got my license and could drive.
3: You remember Ed?
1: Hairy ears is what I remember.
2: Wow. And Mr. Wirtz.
5: Ours
2: grade
5: was
2: school.
5: Buck. You'd walk in, he'd slap you five. You'd go, Buck, and he'd go, Buck. And every kid who walked on, Buck, yes, Buck. And you'd slap him five. It was the best. He would do donuts in the winter.
0: I love this guy.
5: In the parking lot. It was awesome. All the kids would start chanting, donut, donut. They'd be like, all right, hold on, boys. And he would spin that thing. He had two basset hounds he'd bring on once a year.
0: Are you kidding?
5: Oh, he was the best.
0: I love
5: man.
0: This guy.
4: What the hell?
5: Oh, Buck rocked.
3: That's awesome.
4: How does he not have his own TV show?
3: I'd watch Buck.
4: Yeah.
5: His son, Bucky.
2: Yeah.
5: No. Not. He never lived up to his
3: It could be called Buck the System. And it would be,
0: Dude,
1: he was
0: great. Oh, then the movie, he'd get fired because he was such a cool guy. And then he'd do something really heroic and they'd have to bring him back. You know, pulling kids off a burning bus. He's a hero.
3: Yeah, he is a hero.
0: What a great movie.
5: He had the beanbag ashtray inside. Because he also was a custodian. So, in his office, he would always be chain-smoking.
0: Could he smoke on the bus?
5: I don't think he smoked on the bus, but he smoked in the school.
3: While
5: he was sweeping floors.
3: We need some good... Oh, that's great.
5: Yeah.
3: We need some good bus drivers. There's, a national shortage.
2: There is.
3: It's crazy.
0: But I don't know how they do it. That's got to be hard.
3: It's a thankless gig, and they're important. So.
0: Yeah. But Buck, is Buck still with us?
5: He's not. He is not.
3: I love that you even know that you followed Buck's life after.
0: Oh, wait, Pat's just printed his gravestone. Does it say the buck stopped here?
1: On the screen. The buck stopped here.
3: I'm so sorry, Pat.
5: Now I have to go.
6: Bob and Tom. We may be thousands of miles apart, but we can still connect. And when we do, we make things better.
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24: A better life with Dr. Sanjay Gupta.
25: They say consistency is key, but sometimes you just got to switch it up. A new study out of Harvard School of Public Health found that varying your exercise routine could add years to your life. What exercise someone did didn't matter much. What did matter was that all the exercises together worked all the muscle groups in their body. Now, an added benefit to changing things up is it can help you push through the plateau effect. That's when your body gets so efficient at doing something that you actually stop getting better at it. And we know from previous research that specializing in any one sport at a young age can make someone actually more prone to injury. And as experts we talk to point out, even elite athletes switch up things with their workouts, making sure to target strength, cardio, flexibility, balance, and doing that every single week. I'm Dr. Sanjay Gupta, helping you live a better life.
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26: Tick-tock, tick-tock, time's wasting away, sir. We've been standing at the light for a while. The light's green now. You might want to step on the gas. Perhaps you can't see the light through the black smoke emitting from that feces on wheels you're driving.

0: help me with this. Is it just me? Is it just me? I don't know. I don't know. You know, you may not agree with what I say, but this is America. You have the right to be stupid and wrong. Why am I even singing this song? The FCC probably won't even let me play it. They're taking over. There's no more freedom of speech. I've got something to say.
1: There's Jessica Alsman.
2: Hello.
1: There's Josh Arnold.
3: I'm just, it's,
1: we could all come up with, because a buddy of mine drowned when we were
3: in
1: high school.
3: I know, but Tom knows somebody
1: you
3: who
1: had a
3: was.
1: Kid, somebody got electrocuted?
3: Was struck by lightning.
4: Hit by lightning.
3: I don't feel like many people even know somebody who knows someone who was struck by lightning.
2: I agree.
5: I know someone that's struck by lightning and lived.
3: Oh,
5: it's
3: my
5: weird.
3: Gosh.
4: I didn't live. Manitoulin Island.
2: How old was he?
4: 12.
3: Come on! Christy Lee! God. You don't ask questions you don't know the answers to.
1: We'll be back right after this. From Muff. What are the name of the Hanson?
2: Hanson Brothers.
1: Hanson Brothers.
3: Remember Homer Simpson? He goes, it was a bad lightning storm, so I picked up the biggest piece of sheet metal I could find and hid under the largest tree.
5: The greatest. Thunderbat.
1: Ace Cosby.
6: Hey.
1: I'm Chick. Hello, Tom. And you, and we're not supposed to take a shower during a lightning storm, right?
2: That's not true.
4: It was under a canoe. Yes, it's true.
2: I think it's true.
5: I avoid a shower because of it now.
2: My mom always said we couldn't. Like, if the weather was changing, she's like, get your showers now.
3: right.
4: Yeah, I mentioned it. I got a very long letter from a guy explaining that that's correct.
2: That's real. I didn't think it was real. I thought it was my mom.
1: Damn.
4: I'll dig it up if you want.
5: I want the stats of who's been struck by lightning because they were in the shower during a storm, though. You know what I mean?
2: Oh, my goodness.
1: Wait a minute.
5: Who died in the shower?
2: This isn't sexy time at all.
1: I need to get
5: well. They were naked in the shower and they died.
2: Okay. Yeah. Together. Having sex with someone else.
3: I have an electrocution fetish. So.
5: Yes, that's a good point.
1: That was so hot.
4: How about this one? A New York business owner says he's happy to be alive after being struck by lightning while sitting at his office desk.
3: What the hell happened?
1: Boy, he's like, he made a really bad deal with somebody.
3: I know I should have paid for the roof.
2: Should have paid his bills.
4: He said he saw a bright flash of light from the office's light switch, heard a loud crack, and then the lights went out. It was a few minutes later he realized his left hand was blistering from getting hit by a bolt that arced through the light switch.
2: Whoa.
3: Isn't it somewhat of a misnomer? Lightning actually, when you're struck by lightning, you're hit by the part that comes up from the ground to meet the lightning that's coming down.
4: You got me.
2: I don't know.
1: What?
3: I'll look that up.
1: Wow. I don't think any of that's correct.
2: We're all going to do lightning homework tonight and be back tomorrow.
1: And the only reason people would think you were... you knew is because you talk about books a lot.
3: I read Lightning, Lightning, Lightning by Charles Bolt when I was in...
1: Well, why didn't you say so?
4: Well, let's move forward here, okay. Christy. What have you... Oh, I'm sorry.
1: No, we got to solve love problems.
2: But Allie is not with us today because she has...
4: Oh, so who's reading the letters, though?
2: I'm going to read some. Jess is going to read some. Are you okay with that?
4: Yep, go ahead.
2: Or do you want to do
4: it? No, I don't want to touch them.
2: Yes, you do.
4: Probably get clap.
2: Dear Allie.
1: Clap from letters.
2: Dear Allie, speaking of the shower. Dear Allie, the last time I stayed at my boyfriend's house, I went to go shower in the morning. There was an open and half-drunk beer in the shower. Is this at all normal, or does he have a problem?
7: This is 100% normal. Yeah, this is beer. This is shower beer season.
1: Wait a minute.
2: I have never had a beer in the shower.
1: It's in
2: before.
1: The shower?
7: Yeah,
1: that's fine.
3: Here's how you know the guy doesn't have a problem.
2: It's half drunk.
7: Half full.
3: Exactly.
7: Yeah.
3: Half full.
7: No, spend all day in the yard and then get into a cool shower with a cold beer. Yeah, it's amazing.
4: Has it been in there all night?
2: Yeah.
4: Oh, that's fine. Yeah. It's not like he got up in the morning and chugged it. If it's the Jim Morrison, woke up this morning and I got myself a beer.
2: That's a good question because she doesn't say whether it was already there because he showered before her.
4: That's unlikely.
3: Again, half full shower beer.
1: Is that right?
4: Oh, yeah. Okay. This guy's not going to get up and shower.
3: I'm going to say it's not normal to see a half full beer can in the shower, but it's not a problem.
2: Okay. Well, we answered that one.
1: What if there's a cigarette in it?
2: Ugh.
7: I've never had a shower cigarette. I might try it and report back.
1: Yeah, right.
2: It's hard to keep them lit.
7: Yeah.
2: Dear Allie, I'm dating a guy online who's great. We went on one date so far, and he said he had to come clean, but he's actually married but separated. Should I be waiting until he is fully divorced, or is this okay? All my friends have different answers to this. This age-old problem.
1: It's okay.
3: Oh, I think you're fine. You're
2: guy's
3: fine.
2: Dating online, but he's not divorced.
4: Yeah,
2: well,
4: I mean, because...
5: Is he really separated?
2: Thank you.
3: Why? Why can't you just take his word for it?
4: Why can't you let this guy have some fun and shut the hell up?
5: He needs a permission slip from his soon-to-be ex-wife that he can go out on the prowl.
3: The bitch he's separated from?
5: Absolutely. Or you could swing by the children's school and make sure they're not, canoodling.
3: The answer is, if you're fine with it, who cares what anybody else thinks?
2: Well,
5: that's true. They're not friends.
7: Yeah.
2: Yeah. That's, I mean, what if...
3: What?
2: I just hope he's not lying.
7: I know a lot of people that this happens to, where it's like, we're separated is my wife and I got into a fight last night. So now,
3: yikes.
7: And now it's, yeah. And then next thing you know, well, he's been with his wife for 6 years, but they're going through a divorce and we're still dating.
3: Let me ask you this. If you're on a date with a guy and he goes, I got to be honest, I am still technically married, but I'm separated. Is he a little hotter?
7: No.
1: There's too many red flags.
5: What if his ex is crazy and then you have to start worried about that?
1: I think he's even hotter with the crazy ex.
2: Well, also, I think the first thing I would say is, may I come to your place?
3: Okay.
2: Because if he's not separated, really.
3: But don't you secretly want a little drama?
2: No.
3: You're women.
2: Oh, my God.
3: you crave a little bit of drama, at least.
7: I think all of us have aged out of that demo. I don't think that we're looking for that now.
5: Well, I mean, if I'm the one creating the drama, that's different. But I don't want to deal with someone else's.
3: Oh, all right.
2: Oh, fair enough.
6: All I know is I'm real tired.
4: Yeah.
6: I'm out.
2: No drama for you.
6: No. Drama. What is it? What Jeff say? No drama from your mama and Osama.
2: Bin Lama, right? Lama,
6: Osama,
2: Lama,
6: Lama, Lama. Yeah, yeah.
2: Jeff's
6: Jeff
2: got
6: Hoske.
2: A whole joke about that.
6: Yeah. Jeff Hoske has
3: He has Osama bin Laden baby drama or something like that.
4: Oh, that's a good one.
3: Yeah.
2: Dear Allie, this is a good one. This is a young person's, definitely. I started dating a girl, and she has pictures of herself all over her apartment.
4: Get out.
2: Like giant blown up pictures.
4: Get out.
2: Not of her with friends or family, all her.
3: I like it.
2: That's weird, right?
6: Tom and I are watching Your Friends and Neighbors with John Hamm on Apple, and there's a basketball player in there.
2: Yes.
6: He has a partially nude picture of him, and there's all. And I'm like, what?
3: I totally get
6: hell?
3: Why Tom's saying get out, but for some reason I like this.
6: Isn't that right?
3: I need to know why.
5: She's hot. She's definitely hot, and that's why there's pictures of herself everywhere.
3: I've been there. You know what, Ace?
2: You've been there? Oh, yeah.
3: Did it bother you?
2: I know who you're talking about. I can see her doing that.
3: That's it's not even that she's hot. It's that she's confident.
5: Right.
3: Yeah. And that's hot.
5: Like, look, I took this great photo.
7: Right.
3: And I am proud of it, and I am putting it up in my own damn home.
2: Yeah. But they're all
4: good
2: of
4: luck.
2: Her.
7: Ace, did yours track? Was she as crazy as it appeared?
8: There were some red flags.
7: Okay.
4: Yeah. That's a
6: I don't want anybody confident. I want they're just as crazy and sad as in the corner. That's what I want. Both of us, right?
3: In my past, there was a woman in my past who had a poster in her room. It was of Marilyn Monroe, and the quote was attributed to Marilyn Monroe, and it said, I don't mind living in a man's world so long as I can be a woman in it. And I thought it was the hottest.
4: But it wasn't a picture of herself.
3: No, it was Marilyn Monroe.
4: Yeah.
3: Okay. Yeah. I don't know. There's something hot about the pictures.
4: Really?
3: Yeah.
7: I don't know.
2: Dear Allie.
4: You're going to be...
3: I think I'm in the minority, right?
4: Yeah. Yeah. You'll be made to feel as inadequate as you can imagine.
3: I know. That's real hot.
4: Yeah. Really?
5: If a guy did it, though, it's kind of the... I think they're doing it to be funny.
7: Yeah.
5: Like, if a guy had a bunch of pictures of himself, like...
3: That's where
5: serious.
3: I'm a total hypocrite. If it's a guy, I'm like, you douchebag.
5: Yeah.
2: Dear Allie, my boyfriend's ex keeps trying to contact me to tell me about what a terrible person he is. She says she's trying to be a girl's girl and warn me, but my boyfriend says she's a psycho, a liar, and will never stop trying to ruin his life.
4: Yeah, that's her. That's true.
2: He's always been great to me, and he said they broke up because she cheated. He said I should just block her or it'll never end. Your thoughts?
6: Hmm.
3: Only time will tell, I guess. That's tough.
2: I have some questions. Have you been dating this guy for a long time? If this is a, is he, you know.
3: Yeah, what is your gut telling you?
7: Yeah.
5: You know what? If the ex reaches out just one time and says, fair warning, this crap happened.
7: Yeah.
5: I think that's okay. But if she keeps sending you messages, then she is the crazy one.
2: And she wants him back. You.
3: That seems
7: fair.
3: Yeah,
7: that is.
4: I actually can't believe I'm saying this. I think write down the day and date. You may be right about this.
3: Yeah, that sounds
4: okay,
3: fair.
4: Now we can move on.
7: Yeah.
2: If he's love bombing this woman and this other woman's trying to warn her, I would be very cautious.
5: Yeah.
2: Yeah. Those are my letters, Jess.
7: Okay. All right. My girlfriend's mom likes to be very flirty with me, and it's kind of a lose-lose situation. if I don't flirt back, I'm weird. But if I do, I'm worried that I'm setting a weird dynamic. Should I just go with it?
3: Oh, should he flirt back with the mom?
7: Yeah, but there's a level of flirt that you can do with in-laws, right?
6: Try to keep it fun. Yeah,
3: yeah, I think there is a level, yes. Yeah.
5: Yeah. Can't you just be awkward and adorable, like, hee-hee, and not flirt at all back and just, like, accept it?
7: Yeah,
5: you know what I mean?
7: That's probably true, too.
2: She's flirting.
4: Oh, that's just so gross and weird. Hey!
6: But...
4: Boy, that must be some pretty tough fabric holding up those huge jugs.
6: You're gonna...
3: Oh, my God!
6: If you don't flirt back, she's gonna get mad, I would think.
7: No.
6: At some certain... Maybe. I bet so.
2: Why is she flirting with
4: him? Inappropriate. Yeah.
7: It is for sure inappropriate.
6: Because she's jealous of her
2: daughter
6: and
2: getting the attention?
6: The hunky man. Yeah.
3: This guy plays his cards right. He could
2: get them both, right?
3: Yeah.
6: You guys know that my aunt married my cousin's boyfriend. So it was her daughter's boyfriend and
3: they broke up and the mom ended up marrying him.
6: Mom ended up marrying him.
3: Wow.
2: Well, well, well.
6: There you go.
4: Could have been weirder. Could have been the dad.
3: Yeah, that'd be.
4: Yeah. And my father-in-law.
6: Stop that, Tom.
4: Sorry.
3: Honey, I've got bad news. I this whole time I have been gay. Also, I have worse news.
4: Okay, got this. Safety reminder forwarded to me from the illuminating company.
6: This better not be about lightning.
4: Lightning can travel through pipes. Never take a shower or bath during a thunderstorm.
6: Never?
4: A safety reminder from the illuminating company.
6: I'm going to say, and I might be a little off about this, I'm going to say I've done this 1,000 times.
7: I've done it a lot, too.
6: Yeah.
2: So do lightning rods work? We used to have them. My grandparents had them on the farmhouse.
4: A lightning rod will... Doesn't that ground the lightning and take it so it doesn't catch your house on fire?
2: I don't know, but I know my grandparents always had them.
4: But I don't know if that would prevent your pipes from getting...
2: See, that's what I don't know.
4: So this is what they're saying at the electric company.
6: But
7: all right.
6: Just think about this. You take a shower during a lightning storm, you get hit by lightning, and you become a concert pianist.
3: Yes.
7: Yeah.
3: What about those people?
6: What about those?
2: Doesn't what happen. About you burn up in
3: all
2: your
3: of,
2: shower?
3: All of a sudden, you're John Travolta in Phenomenon.
7: Yes.
6: And I've got a super brain just because of this nodule on my brain.
2: You take that chance.
7: Do you guys want to hear one more letter?
3: Yep.
7: I've been married for 4 months. Things are good, but they could be better. I want a bedroom divorce. And I don't know how to bring this up to my wife without hurting her feelings. I love her.
6: What?
7: I just don't want to. I just
2: he doesn't want to sleep with her.
7: Yeah, I just don't sleep well with someone else in the same bed or even in the same room.
3: Why are you just now?
2: Right.
7: But also 4 months? Give it a minute.
5: Surely they slept together before. You're right. No. Like, why didn't you just talk about it before?
6: Go ahead and get divorced. That's what you should do.
4: Josh, didn't you say that if you ever build a house? And you're married, you'll have two separate bedrooms?
3: Yeah.
4: That's the way you sleep better?
3: Yes. I think everybody sleeps better that way. Separate bedrooms, separate bathrooms.
5: We sleep.
7: I disagree.
5: We sleep in separate bedrooms.
3: Studies have shown, and this is absolutely true, less divorces in households with separate bedrooms and separate bathrooms.
2: Chick, you want to weigh in on this?
5: You're getting sleep.
3: Chick, your issues with her.
6: You know what? You're right.
3: They were not bedroom related.
6: I avoided the Christmas rush. I hated her early.
3: Yeah, well.
6: But you have two bedrooms, so if your wife's mom wants to spend the night.
3: There you go.
6: There you go. You can go in and snore with her.
2: We just have
6: a
2: really
6: bit.
2: Big bed, so.
7: Yeah.
6: Sure.
8: There you go. We just have the Love Master 9000.
3: So what does this guy do? How does he bring it up? Can he, ladies?
5: He just starts sleeping on the couch himself.
2: No. He needs to talk to her about it.
3: No.
2: Just open communication.
5: Like,
2: honey,
5: hey, you fidget a lot, and I need to go to sleep.
6: Wouldn't it be great if open communication existed in a marriage?
2: That would be really great.
4: I got an idea for him.
2: But
4: and I don't know if anyone makes these.
6: Here we go. You always have the best ideas.
4: Ready? Do you hear me out on this?
3: All right.
4: The word keen may come to mind.
6: Keen. Okay.
4: Large. What's a large bed called? Is that a king?
2: King.
6: California king.
4: California king. Bunk beds.
3: Mm. Oh, bunk beds for a married couple.
5: It wouldn't help with snoring, though.
6: I can't believe I'm saying this. Yeah. That's a great idea.
4: So, and of course,
6: I want to sleep on the top.
4: I was going to say, I wanted a ladder. I'm on top. I've got a fence.
2: Make it what you need. Being on the top bunk. Yeah,
4: keep a jar up there to pee in at night.
2: What are you, 12?
5: You filled a jar.
6: You kicked it up a notch, but all right. Okay.
3: Was the ladder broken?
4: Can you imagine if someone had giant king-size bunk beds?
2: Ah, gee, look
6: that exists.
4: That has to,
2: they have double-size.
4: Some cottage, some oceanside cottage where they can a whole bunch of people have to sleep.
3: And absolutely. California kings aren't, a king bed is wider than a California king. California kings are longer. Mm-hmm. So I'd still just go king.
4: Okay. That would be so much fun.
8: I want it to be accurate, so I'll just go king.
3: You know what? You and I, bedroom divorce.
6: I just snored that one time and I woke right up.
4: Hey, Slurpee, you're out. Okay.
6: You told him my name.
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27: Staying active every day will go a long way towards helping you live a happy, healthy, and pain-free life. And there is perhaps no movement more fundamental than walking. It reinforces the alignment, stability, and coordinated muscle activation that supports how your body moves, whether you're doing strenuous exercise or simply going about your daily life. This is according to Dana Santis, a strength and conditioning specialist. Even though you walk every day, Dana does say you can make small adjustments to immediately improve your walking mechanics. So, keep your rib cage stacked over your pelvis. Avoid leaning over or arching your lower back. Allow your arms to swing naturally in coordination with your legs. Keep your gaze forward, your jaw relaxed, and then just breathe in through your nose and out through your mouth. I'm Dr. Sanjay Gupta, helping you live a better life.
4: Rock 101. And this is not a harsh complaint at all.
3: Okay.
4: I tend to avoid drinking or eating on an airplane.
3: Mm-hmm. I see. Of course, yeah.
4: Because I don't want to have to get up and use the toilet facility.
2: Sure.
4: Et cetera, et cetera. But they often pass out the snacks. And I was recently on a flight, excellent flight, great pilots, et cetera, et cetera. The snacks were a garlic peanut mix of some sort.
3: Okay. No kidding.
0: All right.
4: And maybe not peanut, garlic.
2: It was
3: maybe Gardetto's type.
4: Whatever it was.
2: It's like
0: Gardetto.
1: Like a trail mix.
4: Yeah, whatever it was, garlic.
3: Wow, that's a bold choice on a plane.
4: That's a bad choice on a plane. I don't want to be sitting next to the, as you may recall, I sat next to the representative from the I've never taken a bath.
0: Are you
4: representative of another country? But
0: are you exaggerating or was it bad? Real bad.
4: Oh, that guy stunk.
0: Really?
4: Yes.
0: My goodness.
3: I know what happened here, and they're not going to tell you this, and it, for the right reason. There was clearly a vampire on that flight.
2: Oh.
3: So you break out the garlics. That's when they break out the garlics now.
4: Uh-huh.
2: Okay.
3: Because they can't come over the speaker and go, one of you is a vampire. Everybody, you're gonna have bedlam.
2: So they saved your life. Look at it that way.
4: I guess so. But
0: if there was a vampire on the plane, what do we know? He was invited to come on.
3: Had to have been.
0: Had to be invited.
1: By a flight attendant, probably.
2: Were all the windows closed?
3: Yeah, could you just roll the window down?
4: Damn it, I didn't think of that.
2: No, I mean the shutters, because it's during the sun. Yeah.
0: Would you do that for me next? Vampire? The next flight you take, call the stewardess open with the button and say, excuse me, can I roll my window down?
2: I didn't mean that. I meant the
3: please. No, we know, but now we're having fun with
0: that. Now we're having fun.
2: I was like...
4: No, you're not.
0: Doesn't reflect on you.
4: Yeah, right. I just thought it was kind of odd that they had garlic.
3: I get why that's
4: snacks.
3: You know what, though? Peanuts aren't odor-free. Somebody who has peanut breath?
2: Yeah.
0: Yeah.
4: Okay.
3: But garlic is a strong... Yeah.
4: So, anyway.
3: What's your favorite piece of a Gardetto's mix?
0: The actual dark chili.
3: The brown wafer kind of thingy?
0: Absolutely.
3: I agree with you.
4: See, I don't approve.
0: They have, bags of just those.
3: Are those rye?
4: Rye. The Chex mix and all that stuff, I hate that.
3: You don't like any of that?
2: You don't like Chex mix?
4: No.
0: Oh my gosh, there's
4: too
0: like
4: much diversity.
0: Singers.
4: There's too much diversity in our culture. I don't want it in my snacks.
3: Get this melting pot of flavor out of here.
0: Give me all the same color chips. That's all I
3: know. Yeah, he does like Lay's. Yeah.
1: Give me a blonde Lay's.
0: Yes, a nice blonde American Lay's. Hitler-like Lay's. The Aryan chips.
3: Yes.
4: I think you guys are taking it too far.
3: I want a bowl of Caucasian crisps.
4: As the song goes, keep them separated. Do you like that stuff where they mix everything together? I can't
3: sometimes.
4: Stand it.
1: Delicious.
0: Why?
3: Sometimes.
2: Love it.
0: All right. Other than Lay's potato chips, which we know you love, what is your go-to snack?
3: Do you like pretzels?
0: Like a pretzel?
4: I do. I like those soft pretzels at the airport.
0: A soft
3: pretzel. But that's not necessarily...
2: Like a pretzel rod.
3: What shape, if you guys are going with crunchy bagged pretzels, what shape do you most want?
2: The sticks.
3: Oh, interesting.
0: The traditional bow, I guess?
3: The twist?
2: I like the sticks.
3: All right.
1: I like a rod.
2: Do you?
1: Yeah.
2: You pretend like a cigar?
1: Good old-fashioned. Yeah, it's fun.
3: I always pretend like they're a cigar. I will when I'm 95.
2: Yes.
4: You don't have any...
2: Do you suck the salt off?
3: You guys aren't going to care for this. I'll crumble the salt off so I don't have... I want a less salty pretzel.
4: Is that...
0: Is it too
4: homoerotic to suck the salt off?
3: No, because I suck the salt off because it slides into the anus easier.
1: Now that's homoerotic.
0: There might be some stinging.
4: And ladies and gentlemen, that's a wrap.
0: Hey!
4: Once again, I'm not complaining about flying. I'm so glad to be there, and
0: about the snacks they're offering.
4: No, I just thought it was a very odd choice. It was my first time on that particular airline. They were excellent.
0: The only problem with food is like a sandwich that somebody opens
3: up. And Chick, you nailed it. It
0: always seems like it's chicken teriyaki or something.
3: The person who comes on a plane with a Subway, rarely is it the turkey and lettuce.
0: Right.
3: It is the chicken onion teriyaki.
0: Right, with extra teriyaki sauce. It's amazing.
4: Actually, there is one technical thing that they've got to redo.
0: On the plane?
4: Yeah, it used to be now because whatever, everyone's bringing on, they all have the same suitcases now. We all do, so you don't have to check luggage.
2: A carry-on, yes.
0: Editor's note, the roller bag that Tom's referring to, he only discovered them less than a year ago.
2: Yeah.
4: Kelly got me one. But they're all the same size, and they fit in the over. I get. But what happens now is, since they used to have the brains to have someone supervising, now you get in the plane, and all the overhead's taken.
2: A lot of airlines still do that. I don't know which one you were on.
4: And then the people in the front can't. It's you can't get your bag. So when it's time to get off the plane, my bag's 40 rows up. They need to have someone going, no, you have to put your bag where you're sitting.
0: Might not be that.
2: Somebody's
0: room.
2: Already taken the spot.
0: You know what? They have to do it the way they
4: load,
0: do it.
4: They should load the back first, and those people should have to take their bags all the way back.
0: That's never going to change.
3: I know, but I've never understood why airplanes don't load back to front.
2: I don't either. I agree.
0: There was some sort of online, and it showed that it saves like 13 minutes.
3: No kidding.
0: To do it that way.
3: Wow.
0: Back to front.
3: Oh, it does save time to do it back to front.
0: Absolutely.
3: But they're not doing it.
4: Yeah, and there's always the people standing up there, and as soon as they say they'd like to welcome the handicapped and the military, et cetera, et cetera, mm-hmm. and there's always the crazy lady that doesn't have permission to do that, and then she gets up there, and, hey, I'm sorry, can I get... Oh, no.
0: You know what I'm
1: Has anybody here flown with Tom besides me?
0: We have.
3: Yes, but not.
2: Yeah, but not like.
3: It was sort of a separate thing.
2: We didn't have to watch him.
0: I found that Tom is mistaken for being absent on a plane. He tries to not say much. And
4: he's flying with me.
2: Kelly.
4: My wife.
2: Yeah.
1: Because you're thrown by most of everything that happens in the process.
4: I like to get there 2 hours
1: early. Parking, line.
0: Pat, people in glass houses.
1: Oh, I'm not thrown by it. I'm just annoyed by it.
0: You know what I'm thinking about doing, and I think I could pull it off, is if there's anyone else that needs a little extra time to get on the plane, board now. And I thought, just a quick little subtle limp.
2: Yeah.
0: And go on up and take advantage of
4: it. Who was telling me they had a friend that had a fake cast?
1: Me. That's a comedian friend that I traveled with a lot, and he faked.
2: He's no longer alive. You can say his name.
1: Well, he had like a thing that he brought with him to put on his leg.
3: Amazing.
1: Yeah. He'd get on first.
3: Semi-despicable.
0: Yeah.
1: That's why I'm not saying his name.
3: Right.
0: Lord, you got to prepare for that. You got to keep it in your carry-on until you need it.
1: What?
0: Holy hell.
4: Well, you ready to do some news, Christy? It's not time.
2: Want to feel happier at work? I have that story coming up.
0: What is it?
2: Want to feel happier at work?
0: Impossible!
4: This is as happy as I can get.
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18: A better life with Dr. Sanjay Gupta.
19: There are lots of things you can measure to get an idea of how healthy you are at any given moment. Temperature, heart rate, blood pressure, just to name a few. But how about how healthy you will be and how long you're likely to live? According to a new study out of the University at Buffalo, two simple strength tests are pretty accurate at predicting longevity in older women. One is hand grip strength, and the other is how quickly people can stand up from a seated position without using their arms. By the way, I remember interviewing former President Jimmy Carter when he was quite old and being really impressed how he just popped out of the chair without using his arms. Not a lot of older people can actually do that. But I think the message here is that maintaining strength as you age is going to help you perform everyday activities, but also help you avoid injury and stay independent. I'm Dr. Sanjay Gupta, helping you live a better life.
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22: All right, Private, let's go show those krauts who's the boss. Come on, boys, follow me. Where are the keys to my Packard? Kids, we're going to Coney Island. Pile it. Mommy. I'm going back to bed.
21: That's more like it. Good night, Dad.
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1: Okay, we get it.
2: No, I want to do it all night.
0: How is Victor Willis not in the Rock and Roll Hall of Fame?
3: They should be in the Hall of Fame.
4: I was like, I,
3: shut up.
4: My roommate.
3: They belong there more than Patti Smith.
4: I just might. My roommate.
3: That does have kind of a gay subtext.
0: I hope he will. His name is Bill. My roommate.
3: It's okay.
4: He doesn't wash a dish. My roommate.
0: But I have a secret wish. My roommate.
3: Okay, I want to do a real quick survey here. Which one of us would be the worst roommate? I think it's real obvious.
5: Oh, you real think obvious. It's real obvious?
4: I think it's real obvious.
0: It begins with Pat Godwin.
3: Yeah, it begins and ends with Pat Godwin.
4: It begins and ends with me.
0: Yeah, absolutely. Yeah,
3: Pat would be a terrible roommate.
4: The worst.
5: Yeah. Why?
4: I play all the time. I'm neat, though, but I am loud.
0: He'd have questions all the time.
4: I love the small talk. I don't shut up.
3: Have your injury right now, if we'd go back a few months, would you have dirty dishes in your sink as we speak?
4: Absolutely not.
6: Mm. No, I don't go to bed with dirty dishes.
4: That's my little therapy, like you.
0: You
4: at
0: wash
4: night.
0: Them as you go along, right?
6: Right.
0: Yeah.
3: Okay. I would. That's surprising.
6: Andy does.
3: Is your bed made?
4: No, I'm not.
3: Would it be made?
4: No, I'm not a bed.
6: Is your bed made, Chick?
0: No.
6: Tom?
3: Yeah, I make my bed all the time.
6: Well, Kelly's still in it. You can't make it all the time.
3: Well, when she's
6: okay.
4: Home.
0: Well, I guess it's casually made.
6: Right.
5: Just pull not the cover tuck it up. In.
3: Josh?
5: Mine is not made, but it will be when I get home.
3: You'll make it yourself, or is there someone?
6: You do that after you brush your teeth.
0: Is that what you told?
5: I do all my morning things in the afternoon.
6: Yeah, you've got it all backwards.
0: She seems to be making fun of it.
5: I make my bed later in the day.
3: And did we find out that there is, in fact, a coffee-flavored toothpaste so you can brush your teeth and then drink your coffee without ruining?
5: Mm-hmm. Yeah.
3: Okay. Is there an orange juice-flavored toothpaste?
5: There was a toothpaste that...
6: had orange
5: at the very
6: stripes.
5: Least, does. We did a story about how it matches your orange. It won't affect the taste of orange juice later.
3: Is there a cigarette flavored toothpaste?
5: Is there cigarette flavored toothpaste?
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14: How often do you stop to wonder whether you should share something that's revealing? Maybe even embarrassing, with a partner, a friend, or even your boss. In her new book called Revealing, The Underrated Power of Oversharing, behavioral scientist Leslie John says doing just that can help you deepen relationships that are vital to your life. We need people to trust us in order to get things like love, friendship, and career success. That's what she told us. When you make yourself vulnerable by revealing something sensitive, it does make other people trust you. In turn, when you ask someone to reveal something about themselves, showing that interest will generally lead someone to like you more. Why? Because people like to be asked about themselves, she says. It also signals that they are discriminating and choosy, but in a good way. I'm Dr. Sanjay Gupta, helping you live a better life.
3: Strop, Rock 101.
0: Believe it or not, I won every pot, but I still ended up in the hole.
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3: Dear Bob and Tom Show, Tom, the Hokey Pokey is dead. I have been a wedding DJ for the last 20 plus years. The Hokey Pokey is dead right up there with the chicken dance.
4: That's up there too? Or that's dead, I mean?
3: Yeah, I think you've got a wedding where there are a lot of kids.
4: You throw on
3: the chicken dance.
4: Right. And great aunts and stuff like to dance to that stuff.
3: Because I used to do, years ago, I did a lot of high school proms and weddings and stuff. And
4: yeah.
3: Those were very handy to have.
4: All right.
3: The chicken dance and the...
5: Yeah, the Congo line.
3: I forget what I played for that, though. I had something.
5: I don't know.
4: You know what you can't really conga to? Come on, everybody. Let's do the conga. It doesn't really lend itself to congaing, does it?
5: I don't remember.
4: Come
5: this.
4: On, everybody. Won't you do the conga?
5: Oh, you're right. It's
4: Gloria Estefan.
5: It's way too fast.
4: Yeah.
5: I had
6: no idea that's what she was saying.
4: Yeah, you can't really conga to
3: it. It's a great song, though.
4: Yeah, I like it, too. Is it Miami Sound Machine? Is that?
5: Yeah.
4: Yeah.
3: By the way, this is from Todd. Mr. True Axe. He says, I get lots of requests for the cha-cha slide.
4: I bet.
6: Yeah.
3: Play that funky music.
4: Yeah, that's fun.
5: Yeah,
4: That's a great wedding reception song.
3: I find songs from the early 2000s to 2010 work the best for most weddings at this moment.
4: So makes sense.
3: That's the current thing for the wedding crew.
4: I'm glad there are still wedding DJs, too.
5: Here's a wedding DJ. He goes, we start with play that funky music. Into Roof Is On Fire, then Friends in Low Places. Apparently, that's a good one. Yeah. Closes the night with the Commodores. Oh, yeah, you got to do a slow song at the end. Everybody wants to snuggle.
3: Yesterday, we had a visit from Ed Septic. I don't know if we have any of that audio. That would be nice to have. Ed did a medley of Ed Zeppelin.
4: Yes.
3: Of tributes. And as you know, Ed is, of course, in the Septic business.
5: Sure.
3: Got this letter. This is from another person named Jeff. He said, I used to be in the Septic business with my dad. One day we pumped a tank out for a guy, and it was clogged up by several condoms.
4: My
3: dad said, you shouldn't flush those down. The guy stood there staring at him for a few minutes, looked up, said to my dad, I don't use condoms.
4: Oh, no.
3: And he went into the house. We mailed him the bill.
4: Yeah. Man, that's a bummer.
3: I'll bet that's...
5: Oh, boy.
3: That's a rough one.
5: That wasn't a good conversation.
3: Yeah, sorry.
5: This is from John in Moquegua, Illinois. I'm not familiar with Moquegua. Moquegua. I heard you guys discuss fake boobs the past couple of days. I feel they should be called aftermarket boobs because you don't put fake wheels on your car. And if boobs are covered with skin, they're real to me. Thank you very much, John. Okay.
4: If they're covered with skin.
5: Aftermarket.
3: Well, yeah, that's because...
4: That suggests they're used a little bit.
3: Well, that was the news. The news story was in Russia...
4: It doesn't suggest they're used, yeah.
3: There is a market for...
5: used.
3: Removed... The essence of the story was the trend of having large fake breasts in Russia is apparently fading. And women are having them removed, then selling them on the black market.
5: Yeah.
3: On, I guess, the equivalent of eBoob.
5: Yeah.
3: The eBay of Russia, whatever it might be. Which we also discovered.
4: Tetsy.
3: That is not. Wouldn't be Etsy, would it?
5: No.
3: I see where you're going there. Apparently, that's not permissible in the United States.
5: No.
4: Thank goodness. It seems.
5: It's a biohazard.
4: Yeah.
3: Well, I mean, couldn't they be. I guess you couldn't put them in the microwave.
4: No, probably not.
6: You could probably put them in the fridge and then lay them on your eyes for like when your eyes are bright.
4: Right. Maybe if you could put them in the microwave if you score them with a fork.
3: We did have a guy yesterday that said he has they keep a fake a boob, whatever, in their freezer for just that purpose because whatever is inside them doesn't fully freeze. So they're kind of pliable.
4: Yeah.
3: And he said that when one of their kids, clonks their head on something, they put that on like an eye, which makes sense.
4: When one of their kids has a boob.
3: Yeah. you're on fire over
5: we
3: there.
5: We just had boo-boo bear. We didn't have boo-boo boob.
4: Oh, you need boo-boo bear.
5: I still have boo-boo bear.
4: Oh, of course. Why would you get rid of boo-boo bear?
5: Yeah.
6: What's boo-boo bear?
5: It's a little bear head face, and it's like stuffed on one side, and then the other side is a gel, like an ice gel pack. You keep it in the freezer, and it's similar to that. It's kind of pliable. And
4: they have all kinds of animals, too, that you can...
5: Boo-boo bear.
6: Are you serious?
5: Yes.
6: Someone pays money for that?
4: Hey, if it makes the kids shut up, I would imagine it's worth it.
3: Yeah, here we go. This is the official story about the breast implants. The essence of this is the popularity of breast implants has dropped in Russia, with plastic surgeons reporting breast augmentation down 40% in the last decade in Russia. So, but then this is the oddest thing is silicone implants are flooding the Russian internet for resale.
5: Wow. Which you'd find, I find interesting because if, well, they must be doing, using them for a different purpose. Because if the breast implants business is down, why would people want to buy them? Do you see what I'm saying?
3: Because you'd walk into a surgeon with your, did you bring your lunch? No, these are the knockers I want you to install, doc. And we found out that the fake breasts, how much they were? They like
5: 1,200 to 20.
3: Is that per 000. Or per a pair?
5: I think that was a pair.
3: Okay, then obviously the fee.
5: Then
3: for,
5: you got the fee to put them in.
3: Yeah, you.
5: Sure.
3: That's. It's like
5: I
3: it's
5: think
3: like
5: the average breast implant, according to the internet, don't yell at me, was around 8,000 to 10,000.
4: Oh, done. Yeah. The operation.
5: Done,
4: gotcha.
5: Done.
3: And I would certainly recommend you go to a professional.
5: Well, of course.
4: Yeah.
5: Ladies.
3: We get those stories every now and then about, it's usually in Miami.
4: Right.
3: And it's someone who had their butt enlarged, and it turns out they were using that tire filler, and they end up in the hospital or dead. Again, if you need plastic surgery, there's so many fine surgeons up
5: there.
4: Yeah, don't cut corners and save money.
3: Yeah, don't go to E-Boob or whatever it was called. Tatsy, would you call it Tatsy?
4: Tatsy is what I would
3: call it. Oh, Tatsy.
4: Yeah.
3: That's okay. That's certainly permissible. And as I mentioned earlier, this the fact that the popularity of breast implants is going down explains the it kind of correlates with the number of Hooters locations that are closing.
4: Yeah.
3: I don't know how that's going in the United States. We should look into that.
5: Okay.
3: But and my feeling certainly is, and gents, if you need whatever you need, go for it. I had a good friend who had what's it called, a rhinoplasty.
4: Mm-hmm. Right.
3: And this was in high school, a good friend of mine, and he had, his nose was always kind of funky, but it wasn't a cosmetic thing. They went and they fixed it, and he couldn't get over the fact that you could actually breathe through your nose.
4: Amazing.
3: He didn't know that he couldn't breathe, and he was just amazed to go, oh my God, all this, I've spent the last 17 years and not been able to breathe.
4: I had that a little bit when the first time I got glasses, where all of a sudden I went, oh, my gosh, this is what things are supposed to look like. I could read the board. Like, my grades got better because I could read the boards, and it was crazy.
3: It's amazing, isn't it? Yeah. So another medical recommendation from our show, get your eyes checked.
4: And get
3: your breathing checked. In the news, some fun stuff today. Yesterday, there was kind of a drag with the... that poor guy lopping off his genitals and setting him on fire.
5: Yeah.
3: That story was everywhere.
4: I saw his mugshot.
3: Oh, yeah. He did?
4: I mean, he's kind of a young dude and...
5: 36. He's
4: yeah.
5: Old,
3: was there
5: yeah.
3: Was there some kind of intoxicating...
4: Not that I saw in the story. So
5: it was at his parents' house.
3: Oh, poor guy.
5: Yeah.
3: Once again, he lopped off his male member, and some of the news descriptions suggest that he cut off his genitals, but he then set them... on fire in the garage.
4: Mm.
3: Yeah. Yeah. But he was singing. His name was Chris, right? It wasn't like Chris.
5: Mm-hmm.
3: He was singing, Chris's nuts roasting on an open fire. But it smelled like a nice barbecue, huh?
4: Oh, that would be the worst.
3: Oh, you're welcome. Yeah.
6: Mm. What if it smelled delicious?
4: I know.
6: Wouldn't that be the worst to find out humans taste amazing?
5: Oh, God.
3: There's the only really good scene in the most recent version of the movie, The Alamo Story,
4: yeah,
3: with Billy Bob Thornton. It's not a great movie, but there's a scene in there where He discusses why he can't eat certain things. It's pretty grim. By the way, did you see the story about the flight instructor?
4: Yeah,
5: the jump mid-flight.
3: He's out there with
5: a pilot with a student.
3: He's up there with a student.
4: How bad was the student doing that he jumped mid-flight?
6: Well, it was a woman.
5: Hey.
3: And he said, he says to her something like, "You know what to do."
5: Yeah. You know what to do.
3: Opens the door, jumps out, no parachute, jumps out to his death.
4: To his death. Yeah.
5: And she had to land the plane on her own. So first solo landing.
4: Yeah.
5: Yeah.
4: Huh. You have to wonder.
3: Is there something else going on there?
4: Between those two?
5: You think?
4: I think she was the unlucky student.
5: Right.
4: Yeah.
5: I just think it was.
4: He was like, I'm doing this. So whoever it is.
5: Yeah. Maybe he picked a student he knew could land a plane.
3: But wasn't it her first time?
5: Her first time to land solo. It wasn't her first time in the air. Right.
4: Oh, boy. You know what to do.
3: Whoa.
4: Scream. What if he stepped out of the plane? Put a cigarette to his mouth, lit it, stood there for a second, and then looked down like in the cartoons. But, oh my God!
3: And then dropped. gravity only takes effect when you become aware.
4: Right.
3: The cartoon physics.
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16: A better life with Dr. Sanjay Gupta.
17: They say consistency is key, but sometimes you just got to switch it up. A new study out of Harvard School of Public Health found that varying your exercise routine could add years to your life. What exercise someone did didn't matter much. What did matter was that all the exercises together worked all the muscle groups in their body. Now, an added benefit to changing things up is it can help you push through the plateau effect. That's when your body gets so efficient at doing something that you actually stop getting better at it. And we know from previous research that specializing in any one sport at a young age can make someone actually more prone to injury. And as experts we talk to point out, even elite athletes switch up things with their workouts, making sure to target strength, cardio, flexibility, balance, and doing that every single week. I'm Dr. Sanjay Gupta, helping you live a better life.
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19: Chat, your name is Bambi. Smell my watch.
20: Yeah, smell this. It's vanilla. You won't believe it's vanilla.
21: He's not making that up.
22: Does it smell like vanilla?
21: Yeah.
19: Then after that, you go, hey, while you're there, smell my elbow. Very rough night last night.
22: Ooh, my. So do you soak the watch in vanilla?
20: It came like that. They mixed it into the mix.
22: Oh, my.
20: Well put.
22: So you bought the vanilla watch.
23: They mixed it into the mix.
20: Yeah, right. That was the closer. I was staring at it. And then she said, by the way, it smells like vanilla. I'm like, done! Boom, $200 down for the new Timex.
23: Timex! $200!
19: I would guarantee, here's what happened. Before you got to the store, the two people were bored. The guy clerk says to the lady clerk, I'll tell you what, the next loser that comes in here, watch me. I'm going to close the deal. I'm going to say the watch smells like vanilla. Give me some vanilla. Okay. $100. Deal? Okay.
22: Deal.
21: Yeah.
22: Do they have other flavors in Timex?
20: No, I don't think so. I think this is it.
19: That's an actual sales thing now.
21: Yeah.
20: Uh-huh. When you schmutz and sweat into your watch, it doesn't smell sweaty.
21: Yeah.
22: It smells like vanilla sweat.
20: Yeah, yeah.
23: Well, that would explain why I don't have a band like that.
21: I don't
19: schmutz into my watch. Because I know it's waterproof.
22: You need to,
19: if I do that to it, I think it's probably going to stop working.
23: Yeah, it says, what does it say on the back? Shockproof, waterproof, schmutzproof. I don't think that's on there.
22: If you're getting schmutz on that, you should wear it on the other hand.
24: Right. Okay, it's time to leave our can of worms show.
21: Okay.
24: And go to sexy time with Allie Breen. Now we get letters.
20: These are just different cans of worms.
24: Yeah. We'll try to help people with their love troubles. What have you got, Allie?
25: Dear Allie, my girlfriend and her ex were together for 2 years and now have joint custody of their dog. It seems like an excuse to continue their relationship to me. I said, just give him the dog and we'll get our own. She flipped out and acted like I was crazy.
24: She's right.
25: Yep. He goes on to say it was only 2 years and they weren't even married. So that's not crazy to ask, right?
24: No, it's the
21: she
24: dog.
21: Loves
24: no.
21: the dog. Yeah. There's yes. no way.
20: Not crazy to ask. Yeah. If it was something that was bugging him, he brought it up. She answered. Now you have to move on.
0: Right.
21: Yeah.
0: Because she is, I'm with her too.
1: You have to accept it or.
0: Yeah.
1: Yeah.
0: Pets are.
21: Or like a kid, man.
0: Yeah.
25: Yes.
2: But you can still get a dog, you and her together.
0: Yeah. If she
2: maybe
0: wants, yeah.
2: She'll
0: yeah.
2: end up liking it more than the other one.
1: No.
0: Well, that's however, not really I, how it works,
1: I
0: but it's...
1: do dislike the term fur baby. I don't care.
24: I agree with you. No. I hate that.
21: Oh, you don't.
24: I actually, I got to be careful how much information I give out here. I knew a couple. Things went south as they can.
0: Oh, Steve and Jody.
24: And I am not kidding. They lived as far apart as one can live and still be in the same county, and they had to have a service pick up the dog and take it every other week.
21: Oh my God!
25: Oh,
24: they,
25: wow!
1: A service.
24: Yeah, they couldn't be in each other's presence.
1: Oh.
24: I'm completely serious.
21: Jeez,
25: that's
24: so. Yeah, yeah.
25: Yeah,
24: the dog. That's important. Yeah, she's not. She's not interested in the old boyfriend or he, whatever.
21: It's, no,
24: it's the dog.
21: Yeah.
0: Yeah. Exactly. Exactly.
21: You have nothing to be.
25: And
21: jealous
25: the way he's
21: of.
25: Asked here, just give him the dog and we'll get around. Yeah, he
24: no.
25: could be a little more.
0: And, you know, if you've never owned, if you've never had a pet. Because it sounds like that guy's never had a pet.
25: Yeah.
0: If you've had a pet, you get it.
25: That's true.
0: Right.
25: Absolutely.
24: I would ask the dog and it'd go, wait a minute, what the hell's going on here?
21: Yeah. Where my mom?
0: I would just tell them, just make sure the dog knows it's his fault that they broke up.
21: Yeah.
24: Yeah.
0: Okay.
24: Mm-hmm.
25: Yeah. Pouring yeah, out just of poison the dog against the ex.
1: Bad dog.
25: Work it that way.
24: Or then the dog would come over to your house and go, this new guy, he's not my real father. Oh, God. Here it comes. Yeah. Okay. Let's move on. Allie Breen is our guest. You can reach Allie, A-L-L-I-B-R-E-E-N, on your favorite social media platform for sexy time. What have you got, Allie?
25: Dear Allie, I left my boyfriend's apartment the other day, and I forgot my earbuds, so I went to go back. Right when I got to the door, I heard him having a very flirty conversation with a girl. Mm-hmm. I didn't go back inside, and I didn't tell him what I heard. So now the only solution I see, and I know you guys are usually against this, but is trying to snoop his phone. Because it doesn't make sense that I ask him. He obviously wouldn't tell me, right? He's obviously hiding it. So what else could I do?
24: It's over.
2: No, you're okay. You had earbuds in his apartment. Somehow lie and say, well, my earbuds connected and I heard everything that happened. So.
25: Ooh, and then get him to, like, so you might as well.
2: Yeah, just confess. I don't know how that would work. But.
24: Well, then
21: no,
24: what?
21: That won't work.
2: Why not?
21: Because your earbuds are in the apartment, so she can't hear. The earbuds are in the apartment.
2: Yeah, well,
25: but Jess is right. She says
24: okay.
25: It 2 days later, like, oh, by the way, I heard your whole conversation.
24: No, but this
25: my
24: guy,
25: earbuds were out.
24: This guy's yeah. obviously interested in somebody else, so
1: yeah,
24: you're done.
1: Hit the bricks, Ugamug.
0: Besides the fact that you're not asking if we think you should snoop, you're asking us for permission.
1: Yeah.
0: That you've already decided.
21: Yeah,
0: you're doing it.
24: And then, but so you're obviously going to find out that something's going on because it is.
21: Yeah,
25: yeah.
2: Next time you leave his apartment, just do the steps like you're walking downstairs, leaving, and then just hang outside the door and wait for him.
24: Again,
2: to make
24: you're missing the
2: call.
24: Point.
2: Spy.
0: Well, Jessica. Tom, what about this? What if he's only flirting? What if it's just a web girl that he's flirting with?
2: Boo.
0: He, you know, one of those.
21: Maybe he was talking to his cat. We don't know.
24: Yeah, that's it. That's we solved that one.
0: Depending on what he said.
25: Wouldn't it be? Or do
0: what's
25: you
0: that?
25: Flirt with a web girl?
0: A guy could flirt with a... Well, I don't know. I mean, when you were on OnlyFans, I would imagine guys were kind of flirty.
1: Right?
25: Sure, but I never did. It was always through text
0: right,
25: or whatever.
0: Right.
25: If I had a conversation, I guess maybe. I don't know.
0: We know, but we know that sites like Cam Soda and stuff exist where they right. can talk to...
2: Maybe
25: but my
0: saying.
25: Question is, are they trying to be flirty on those or are they just being dirty?
0: Who knows what she heard.
25: Because flirty is very different than dirty. You know what I mean? If
0: sure.
25: someone's talking to a web girl, I think they're like, I want to see you do this, this, and this. Whereas if someone's flirting with someone on the phone, they're like, I miss you. You know, you're so cute. That kind of thing.
2: Yeah.
0: Yeah. Mm. Yeah. I don't know.
24: Mm. Mm. Okay. Well, let's move on. I think we've.
21: Yeah.
1: Yep. Ruined that.
24: Landed
1: ruined
24: in the mud on that one.
25: Nothing.
21: Sorry, Helen.
25: She's going to snoop. You're right. Just tell us how it went.
21: Yeah, please do. Follow up.
25: Okay. Dear Allie, I have had a friends with benefits relationship for 10 years. He now is in a serious relationship, but still wants to see me. I want to keep it going, but I feel a little guilty. Is it my responsibility to end it?
1: 10 years?
21: 10 years?
25: Yeah, my gosh.
2: That's a really
25: wow.
2: healthy side piece.
21: Like, yeah, boy.
0: Yeah. Wow.
1: I don't know.
25: That is, they're in more of a relationship than his new one, pretty much.
2: Yeah.
0: So how much responsibility does she have as someone
25: the
0: who's...
25: question.
21: Is it his decision or her decision?
0: Well, she could decide.
21: Yeah.
25: Well, because he's saying, I still want to keep this going. So it would be her responsibility to say no if it ended, I guess.
2: Right.
0: I don't know. I mean, morally, you should probably not do it.
21: Right.
0: But it could be really good sex.
1: Oh, yeah.
21: It must be if it's blasted 10 years.
1: Ten years.
25: I know. Well, and she's the one who doesn't have a responsibility to anybody. He right. does. So.
24: I say, run for Senate and see how it plays out in the press. Oh, sorry.
1: Just can't help yourself. Yeah.
24: It's funny.
0: What tattoos do you have?
1: filthy tattoos.
24: Oh, let's move on. We're in the mud on this one again. Sorry.
25: Dear Allie, I've been dating my coworker secretly, which has been exciting, but now I want to get more serious. And he keeps bringing up that we can't tell people at work if we want to keep our jobs. I think if we just went to HR and explained, we'd be fine. We're at the same level. Do you think he's just using that as an excuse?
21: I don't know what your company policy is.
1: Sounds like it to this reporter, but I don't know for sure.
0: It's more fun if you don't tell, isn't it?
1: And there are some, if it's yours, it's fine. Don't.
24: Yeah,
1: don't
24: so say it's pretty tricky though when you get married.
2: Yeah.
0: Yeah.
25: Yeah.
24: Can they stop you from doing that? I doubt it. I think that would be a violation of your civil rights.
0: I think most corporate places are let us know.
2: Right. If you're on the same level, it shouldn't be a problem.
0: It may be frowned upon.
1: Especially
0: but,
1: if both of you work for the same company. Yeah.
0: Everywhere I've worked, that was in the actual handbook of, hey, just disclose it and it'll be okay.
2: Unless he's also dating the HR director. And then
25: right.
2: That's why.
21: Well, yeah, that'd be
0: well, right. I often forget about the Alsman clauses in the handbook.
24: So wait, I'm sorry. I got lost here. So this guy's banging the HR director's. What's happening?
0: The Alsman clause suggests he might be.
25: Yeah.
24: Okay, good.
21: So that's why he doesn't want her to know that.
24: So helpful. Okay, let's move on. What else have we got?
25: Dear Allie, my girlfriend's best friend is very flirty and hangs out with us all the time. She'll occasionally make jokes about being a thruple. Do you think if I come back with jokes about just having a threesome, I can make this a reality?
21: Ooh.
0: I think that's the best way to find out.
25: Yeah.
1: That's Josh's rule. Talk about it. Yeah.
24: No, I think the rule is joke about it.
21: See what their reaction is?
24: Yeah. So it's...
25: Reaction's bad, you're like, I'm just kidding. And if it's good, it's like, all right. Yeah.
0: Yeah, if you two start without your girlfriend and she walks in, you can't go, just kidding.
2: That's hilarious.
1: You're going to laugh. Look.
0: Yeah. Boy, what's your problem? You didn't think of you. You can dish it out, but you can't take it.
25: Yeah.
3: I think, by the way, I think thruple's a stupid word.
21: Thruple's a lot more serious.
24: Take the grammar route.
21: Thruple's a lot more serious than just a threesome, isn't it?
0: That implies everything is shared. Yeah, yeah.
25: Right. Exactly. So he's got a shot. I mean, if she's doing thruple, that's the beginning step.
0: The joke probably is, well, why don't forget about the thruple. Let's just have a threesome every now and again. That's probably the joke.
21: I'd like to see what his girlfriend thinks about all this.
0: That's what he's going to find out.
25: Exactly. Yeah.
24: I'm guessing a thruple usually ends up with thrubble.
21: Yeah.
24: If
21: yeah.
24: you will.
0: Yeah, thruple. Usually ends in thruvorce.
24: Yeah. Well, let's move on, Allie. We're speaking with Allie Breen, comedian, and she's taking your letters at Allibreen on social media. What else you got?
25: Doing the Lord's work. Dear Allie, I broke up with my boyfriend of 9 months because he was very inattentive and inconsiderate. He started dating one of my friends, and she told me he said he broke up with me, saying I was overly demanding, rude to his friends, flirted openly with other people in front of him, and like 10 other things that aren't true. I'm in a weird spot now because I look like a psycho if I go and run and try to tell all my friends I was actually the one who broke up with him. But how do I fix this behavior so that I don't look crazy?
0: The truth is you look way less psycho if you never say another thing.
2: Right.
24: Exactly.
21: Yep.
0: You're going to look way crazier if you go, no, I broke up with him.
25: Yeah. Right. He was the one who was horrible. Yeah.
21: Let it go. People will forget in a week.
0: Oh, yeah. Yeah. No, you win.
21: Yeah.
2: Check back in with me in 9 months and see how he is.
21: Yeah.
2: See whose fault it was.
0: I know it's hard. You got to swallow your pride, but just do that.
25: So, yeah.
24: Just say nothing.
25: But also,
0: say nothing.
25: tell this one friend at least who's telling you this. Like, oh, but say a cat, like, oh, he's crazy. I broke up with him. He's not telling the truth. And then hopefully she'll believe it and just temper the whole thing.
24: Who cares?
2: Right.
25: I mean, yeah.
21: People care, Tom. People care what other people think.
2: Oh, I'd be mad.
21: I know you don't, but.
3: Well, that's our question.
0: It's just way cooler if you say nothing. It's
21: yeah, awesome. I agree. Yeah.
24: Okay, well, we have time for one more letter, Allie Breen.
25: Dear Allie, I love my girlfriend, but every time we fight, she starts crying and says, how can I say such mean things to her and about her?
0: How do I fix this with this dumb bitch?
23: How can you say such mean things to me about me? Well, that's what fighting is, you stupid woman.
24: Oh, so wait, could you, I'm sorry, could you read that again? I started laughing about halfway through. What was it again now?
25: I love my girlfriend, but every time we fight, she starts crying and says, how can I say such mean things to her about her?
23: What an idiot.
25: So it's just the so it takes the focus from the issue into acting like I'm just being mean to her, and it's frustrating, and she doesn't seem to see it. Does she know what she's doing and is being manipulative, or does she really think I'm being mean instead of trying to solve an issue? And are all women this crazy?
0: I'd like to answer the last question first.
23: Yeah. Do you want to take some time?
0: This honestly, you know what this sounds like? This sounds like a therapy time.
21: Yeah.
0: If you're willing.
25: You need a mediator, yeah, definitely.
0: If you're willing, that sounds like couples therapy could be really good for you guys.
2: Yeah. Also need a transcript of the fights to see what is actually being said. You know what I mean?
0: There's a chance in her past that's what arguments were, the guy just being mean. And so now she just doesn't know that there are other types.
24: Or maybe she found out that crying really works.
0: That's what he's worried about. Yeah, that could be the case.
25: She's just shifting.
21: Manipulating him.
0: Right.
24: I mean, it's been, how serious are these arguments? I can't believe it's about meatloaf. I wanted to have a steak. What?
2: Well, why doesn't he just try crying right back and then see if that evens the playing field? Maybe that would fix her. She'd be like, oh, I'm sorry. I upset you, honey? Yeah.
21: Do guys cry when they fight?
0: Well, maybe, but we don't know if he's...
2: I would give in.
23: The ones who know how to lie,
0: Daniel Day-Lewis? Yeah. He just break into tears.
2: He's got into pinching.
23: What are you doing? Why are you pulling hair out of your arm? What are you doing?
2: Okay. You're telling me, if a guy started crying, I would literally just stop fighting right away. It would work.
25: That
2: it
25: would
2: does
25: be
2: work.
25: Shocking. Yeah, like, I wouldn't know what to do in that situation either. That's a really good strategy.
2: I would apologize. I don't even know what happened, but I'm sorry.
25: I broke you somehow. I don't know.
0: Man, I might actually try this.
24: Wow. I want to make sure that if I can never meet either of these people. Did we arrange that?
25: I will say, the thing. Guys do sometimes lose all equilibrium during it. Like, if you had an incident where a guy's really begging, like if he cheated and did something, like if you ever had a guy grab your, like, ankle, like, lose the ability to stand.
23: Has that happened to you?
0: Just total,
25: that has happened.
21: Yes. Oh my god!
2: On the hood of a car.
24: Wait a minute. What just happened now?
0: She's saying, like, you know, you'll see it in movies and stuff, but it, I guess it can happen in real life where the guy
23: is so sorry
0: and gets down on his hands and knees and grabs her ankle and he just can't.
21: Don't leave me.
0: Boy, yeah. I bet that's a turn
25: on. But once again, no tears, so they're not picking up to Daniel Day-Lewis. You're like, this still isn't legit. Like,
0: yeah.
24: I mean, if he grabbed both her ankles and heaved her, that'd be funny.
0: Yeah.
24: At least. Hey, want to see you do a backflip?
21: No.
0: I just realized what this segment kind of is. And Allie, this isn't your fault. Mm-hmm. These people write in and they just trauma dump and it's their toxicity and poison and they give it to us and we can't solve it. They don't even hear this probably. And now we have to walk around in the world.
23: Yeah. And I think studies have shown your body doesn't know, but from tragedy and toxic behavior.
0: Now I know why all of a sudden I'm yelling at someone at Starbucks at 1 p.m. every Wednesday. Yeah.
23: I was next, sir.
0: You're right.
24: I said oat milk, madam.

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19: A better life with Dr. Sanjay Gupta.
20: They say consistency is key, but sometimes you just got to switch it up. A new study out of Harvard School of Public Health found that varying your exercise routine could add years to your life. What exercise someone did didn't matter much. What did matter was that all the exercises together worked all the muscle groups in their body. Now, an added benefit to changing things up is it can help you push through the plateau effect. That's when your body gets so efficient at doing something that you actually stop getting better at it. And we know from previous research that specializing in any one sport at a young age can make someone actually more prone to injury. And as experts we talk to point out, even elite athletes switch up things with their workouts, making sure to target strength, cardio, flexibility, balance, and doing that every single week. I'm Dr. Sanjay Gupta, helping you live a better life.
21: Rock 101.
22: Okay, we're going to do a quiz now.
23: A quiz? Pop quizzes.
22: No, this is going to be a quiz that you...
23: Christy, you don't get to participate because you'll know all the answers.
22: All I've been told is this is a quiz delivered by a lady to the gents in the room. And
23: So it's a social media thing right now. I did it with my husband and I posted it on my Instagram, JessHooker_, if you're looking for it. And it's questions that only women would know the answers to.
24: Really? Oh,
23: okay. And you ask your husband, assuming, right?
24: Okay. Yeah.
23: I'll tell you now, I asked my husband 10 questions. He got 2 right. Yeah, didn't do great. Do you guys know what a beauty blender is?
25: I don't. Is it that wedge of a sponge that you blend your makeup on your face together with?
23: Yeah. Yep. Yeah.
26: Very good, Jeff.
23: Yeah, good job.
24: Nicely done.
22: Hang on a second. How on earth do you know that?
25: I live with 3 women.
23: Yeah.
24: Okay.
26: A lot of them look like a sphere thing.
23: Yeah, they're different shapes.
26: They're different shapes.
23: But they were wedges when we were kids.
26: Yeah, they are. So I still use a wedge.
22: It's not an electric.
26: No.
23: No, it is not like an electric thing. That's exactly what my husband said.
26: It's like a sponge.
23: Okay. You put all of the colors
22: in.
23: I
22: see.
24: I never knew those had a name.
23: Yeah. That's all a beauty blender. Do you know what a diva cup is?
24: I do.
25: Yes.
23: Yeah.
26: You know this. We've had it.
22: Is this so women can urinate instead of stand up urinal?
26: No.
22: Oh, is this the instead of a tampon?
23: Mm-hmm.
26: Yes.
22: You carry it around all day.
25: Yeah, it's a little ramekin.
23: It's like a shot glass.
22: More
23: size.
22: Of a shoveikin.
26: More like
22: be gentle. Yeah. Now that's.
23: It's called a diva cup.
26: Mm-hmm.
22: And that's so you don't have to use a tampon. Right?
26: No, you take it out, rinse it out, put it back in.
23: Yeah, it's reusable.
22: Have you ever tried that?
23: Yeah.
22: And your thoughts?
23: No, thanks. It's not for me.
24: Okay.
23: Yeah. Nope.
22: Does it slosh?
25: It's a fair question.
22: If it's a heavy day, do people think you're wearing galoshes?
25: Can you wear one on a trampoline?
23: When I asked my husband what a diva cup was, he thought it was like a Stanley or a Tervis for a woman.
24: Kind of makes sense.
26: That makes sense.
22: good
26: These
22: guess.
26: Are answers I would expect John to have.
23: Yeah, exactly.
22: That's a very good guess.
23: Do you know what an LBD is? What that stands for? LBD.
0: I don't think I do.
26: I do.
22: Wait a minute. Is the first word ladies?
23: No. I can give you the first word. It's okay. Little. Little.
22: Little baby.
0: Oh, I know what it is.
23: You do? Go.
0: Little black dress.
23: Little yes! black dress. Good job, yeah. Jeffy.
26: I think Jeff's a woman.
0: Every woman should have the little black dress. Yeah.
26: Everyone.
0: Or that's what they're. If, yes. Yeah.
23: Yeah.
22: If Jeff's a woman, good luck getting an online date. I think the beard's going to put off a lot of the fellas.
23: Do you know what a water line is?
0: No.
22: I don't.
23: No? No. Guys have water lines too.
0: Okay.
22: Oh, is this like a line in your face?
23: Kind of. It's in your eye. So it's this, it's the white part of your eye right there, that line around your eyelid.
26: A lot of women that use women, eyeliner.
23: They'll line it with eyeliner. So when you line your water line.
0: Gotcha.
23: Yeah. Yeah.
22: What?
26: Yeah. Aren't you glad you're not a girl?
23: Yeah.
0: Yeah, for so many reasons.
23: Yeah. Do you know what you would use purple shampoo for?
0: I don't.
22: Is that a brand or is it a type?
23: No, it's literally just purple shampoo.
26: Shampoo. It's the color.
23: Yeah.
0: No.
22: Is it? Does it involve something after you've had your hair dyed?
23: Yes, it does.
22: Oh,
23: yeah.
22: Really?
23: Absolutely. Yeah. Yeah. So when you dye your hair blonde or you bleach it, it can get brassy after that. And so you use the purple to tone it down so it doesn't get brassy.
0: So any brand of purple shampoo is fine?
23: Yes. My husband asked the exact same question. That's so weird.
22: Do they call it purple shampoo? Yes.
23: Yeah, it just says purple shampoo, and every brand has a version. A lot of brands have
0: a
23: version.
0: Okay, I would say Tom got that right. Yeah.
23: So, okay.
0: Yeah.
23: Okay. 1 point for Tom. Do you know what a kitten heel is?
22: Say it again.
23: A yes. kitten heel. Like
22: kitten, like a kitten. Kitty cat?
23: Yep. A kitten small heel.
22: It's a shoe thing?
23: Yeah, it is.
26: I wore them yesterday.
23: Yep, it is. Ace has it right. It's a very small heel.
26: It was on my flip-flops yesterday. I wore kitten heel flip-flops yesterday.
22: Okay. Why do they call them that?
26: They're smaller than tiny little heel, like a kitten.
22: So are the big ones cat heels?
23: No.
22: It's not logical. I can see why I get extra credit.
26: Is fashion logical?
23: No. Do you know what a claw clip is?
22: Hair thing, maybe?
23: Yes.
0: Mm-hmm. Yes.
22: Clip. I know what a hair clip is. I don't know what exactly a claw would be for.
23: It's the bigger one. Squeeze. Yeah.
0: I have broken so many of those pretending that they're piranha. Or
26: playing with the claw clip.
0: Yes.
22: Yeah. Oh, this where you do the pubic comb over gag?
0: Yes. You need the claw clip for that.
1: I like to put one around my ween and make it looks like it's in prison.
0: It fits you.
1: Yeah, hey, it's a big clip, my friend.
26: Some big clips.
22: Sadly, juvenile person.
23: Okay, if I have the option of square, almond, round, or coffin, what am I choosing?
0: Fingernails.
23: Good job.
26: Yes,
23: those are shapes of fingernails.
22: What?
26: Yeah. Yeah.
22: Coffin nails?
23: Coffin is a shape. Yeah.
22: Because coffin nails, isn't that what they used to call cigarettes?
23: Oh, I don't know. Is it?
0: I mean, that makes sense.
23: Yeah.
22: Anybody? Isn't that a slang term for cigarettes? Yeah. Give me a couple coffin nails.
0: Yeah.
22: What were the other ones for fingernails?
23: Square, round, almond, coffin, also stiletto.
22: Is that the shape of them? Or the shape.
0: What's the new one where it's just long and it comes to a crazy point?
23: Stiletto.
0: Yeah. Stiletto. Mm-hmm. Those are
26: real popular.
0: Really popular on Instagram.
26: Yeah.
23: They're everywhere.
0: It's like what your sister has.
23: Yeah. Okay. Amy has that shape a lot.
26: I had a server the other day. I don't know how she did her job. Yeah. They were so long.
22: How do you type?
26: Wait. Well, she doesn't type.
0: No, women do other things, Tom.
26: She doesn't type.
0: You think your assistant just types?
22: her morning letter, dear Tom, you were the best boss ever.
26: Amy has beautiful nails. Yes.
0: Yeah, always. Yeah.
22: So what are the really, really long ones called?
23: That is. It's a stiletto.
22: That are squared off at the end.
23: They're squares.
22: That's when the squares.
23: Yeah.
22: Do you carry in like a toothbrush to clean the undersides after wiping?
23: Oh, I don't know. I don't have them.
22: It's a stick.
23: All right. Do you guys know what colostrum is?
0: Oh, I have heard this. I don't, but I know I have heard
22: you
0: this.
22: Is it a supplement?
23: Yeah, kind of, but it's natural.
0: It is natural. I even heard it in like anatomy class. Does that make sense?
23: Yeah, you would.
0: There's another word too that goes along with it sometimes. Please.
23: Mm. Yeah, breast milk usually.
0: Yes.
23: It's,
0: okay.
23: So
0: yeah.
23: It's what comes in before your actual breast milk comes in.
0: Yes.
23: It's like so nutrient dense for a newborn.
0: I totally forgot about that term. Yeah. Mm. It was sexual. Human sexuality is where I. Yeah.
23: That makes sense.
22: Colostrum.
26: Yeah.
23: Yeah.
22: What's this stuff called when you have a brand new baby and the first thing they excrete?
26: Meconium.
25: Meconium.
26: Meconium. Is that right?
0: Which sure sounds a lot nicer than what it is.
23: Yes.
22: Yeah.
23: It's
22: Meconium sounds. Sounds like, hey, I heard you made $1 billion. Oh, I got in on the meconium thing,
26: right? Is that right?
22: Yeah,
25: I think we're off, but we know what we're doing.
22: I was there for the meconium IPO.
0: I mean, mercurium. It's something like that.
26: Jeez.
0: Yeah, what is that called?
23: I don't know, but it's...
22: I know that mercurium sounds like that pink stuff you used to, when you were a kid. When you got a cut, your mom would put that on your arm.
0: Mm.
23: Yeah.
22: None of these words are correct. No. I'm sorry.
23: Okay, here's the last one.
26: Meconium. We were close.
0: Okay. Yeah, very good. Yeah.
23: Okay. Do you know what a money piece is?
25: I know what it is to me.
22: Is it an object? A thing?
23: It's not an object. It's more of something that you have done.
0: Okay, I don't.
23: Okay.
0: I like it, though.
23: Yes.
0: Do you know what it is, Christy?
23: Nope. A money piece is a chunk of hair up front, usually in the fringe or around your face, that is a solid color, usually blonde.
0: Oh, I love that look.
23: The big chunk. Yeah. So it's not highlighted. It doesn't flow into your hair. It's a hard stop.
26: Never heard of that.
23: It's just too big.
0: Hmm. Would one strip of blonde in a brunette, would that count as a money piece?
23: That's a money piece. Yeah.
22: Why is it called a money piece?
23: I have no idea. Because I know it's very strange.
22: Do hookers primarily do that?
23: No, it's been popular.
0: You know who has a cool one is the gymnast in the Olympics.
23: Yes.
0: The American gymnast. She had a cool one.
25: Yes.
23: She has. Well, hers are stripes.
0: Okay. Yeah.
23: And
0: yeah.
23: She does horizontal. Actually,
22: so that's money pieces.
23: Money pieces, multiple. Yeah. Yeah.
26: Oh, I never heard that. I learned something today.
23: My husband thought it was. Like a shape of a waxing.
26: That's what I thought.
23: You get that money
0: piece. Not a bad guess.
26: I was thinking it was something down there, too.
23: Yeah.
0: Huh.
22: Okay. Well, I think
0: I got two. So
23: I think each of you guys got two, actually. So
0: I got claw clip without actually, I didn't say it out loud.
23: No, yeah.
0: But, yeah.
22: Well, thanks very much.
23: We need to do one for girls. My husband asked me a couple of questions.
0: Do you remember what they were?
23: Yeah, if I knew what a PSI stood for.
0: Okay, yeah. Do you know, Christy?
26: Square inch.
23: There you go. Yeah.
26: Yeah, pounds per square inch.
23: I think the other one was like, what does 10-4 stand for?
26: 10-4, good buddy.
23: Yeah, it's understood, right?
22: You know you know, men can't read minds. You know that one?
23: What?
0: No woman knows that.
23: Yeah, there were a couple other. I can't remember, but
22: you know the posters that say on sale is a joke? Sorry. These are just things I'm
0: Do you know my bare penis feels a lot like latex?

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0: 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Hey, it's Lisa Berrigan. We'll hear an explosive live performance captured live in the Boston area in September of 2002.
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0: Chris Jericho is back to tame the seven seas for his seventh Rock and Wrestling Rager. And we're sending one winner and a guest straight into the madness. Sail from Miami to Bimini aboard the Norwegian Jewel this November for four wild days of slams, jams, laughs, and chaos. 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
10: 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But how about how healthy you will be and how long you're likely to live? According to a new study out of the University of Buffalo, two simple strength tests are pretty accurate at predicting longevity in older women. One is hand grip strength, and the other is how quickly people can stand up from a seated position without using their arms. By the way, I remember interviewing former President Jimmy Carter when he was quite old and being really impressed how he just popped out of the chair without using his arms. Not a lot of older people can actually do that. But I think the message here is that maintaining strength as you age is going to help you perform everyday activities, but also help you avoid injury and stay independent. I'm Dr. Sanjay Gupta, helping you live a better life.
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13: 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It reinforces the alignment, stability, and coordinated muscle activation that supports how your body moves, whether you're doing strenuous exercise or simply going about your daily life. This is according to Dana Santis, a strength and conditioning specialist. Even though you walk every day, Dana does say you can make small adjustments to immediately improve your walking mechanics. So, keep your rib cage stacked over your pelvis. Avoid leaning over or arching your lower back. Allow your arms to swing naturally in coordination with your legs. 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I'm Dr. Sanjay Gupta, helping you live a better life.
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5: I don't know about you, but my social media feeds are flooded with lotions and potions and gadgets, all promising to unlock different components of longevity. But if you log off, take a step back from all the hype, you'll find that the actual keys to a longer, healthier life are hiding in plain sight. There are four of them. Number one, nutrition. The Mediterranean diet really is the gold standard. Number two, exercise. You should be getting 150 minutes of moderate intensity exercise or 75 minutes of vigorous intensity exercise every week, plus strength training and stretching. Number three, sleep. Sleep is when your body and your brain repair themselves. You should be getting 7 to 9 hours a night. And finally, number four, often gets forgotten, socialization. It's not a bonus, it's a necessity for a healthy life, finding a sense of community, purpose, and belonging. I'm Dr. Sanjay Gupta, helping you live a better life.
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9: There are lots of things you can measure to get an idea of how healthy you are at any given moment. Temperature, heart rate, blood pressure, just to name a few. But how about how healthy you will be and how long you're likely to live? According to a new study out of the University at Buffalo, two simple strength tests are pretty accurate at predicting longevity in older women. One is hand grip strength, and the other is how quickly people can stand up from a seated position without using their arms. By the way, I remember interviewing former President Jimmy Carter when he was quite old and being really impressed how he just popped out of the chair without using his arms. Not a lot of older people can actually do that. But I think the message here is that maintaining strength as you age is going to help you perform everyday activities, but also help you avoid injury and stay independent. I'm Dr. Sanjay Gupta, helping you live a better life.
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0: Hello, Lake Charles. It's Alice Cooper, and this is your invitation to join me Sunday from 10 a.m. to 3 p.m. for Alice's Attic with Alice Cooper on Rock 101. 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
2: If I were to ask you what makes for a good night's sleep, you'd probably say a dark, quiet room, not too many things on your mind. But every night when you go to get some Z's, how often do you really think about the temperature in your bedroom? Temperature may be one of the most underappreciated factors in sleep. That's according to the Senior Vice President of Research and Scientific Affairs at the National Sleep Foundation. We often hear about lights and screens and stress, but even modest changes in temperature and airflow can influence both how quickly you fall asleep and how deeply you stay asleep. Most experts will recommend a room temperature of 60 to 67 degrees Fahrenheit. You might also experiment with your sheets and what you actually wear to bed. Play around a bit and see what improves your sleep. You might be delightfully surprised. I'm Dr. Sanjay Gupta, helping you live a better life.
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0: Chris Jericho is back to tame the seven seas for his seventh Rock and Wrestling Rager. And we're sending one winner and a guest straight into the madness. Sail from Miami to Bimini aboard the Norwegian Jewel this November for four wild days of slams, jams, laughs, and chaos. Featuring a stacked lineup of live wrestling, concerts, comedians, and more. 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
3: If I were to ask you what makes for a good night's sleep, you'd probably say a dark, quiet room, not too many things on your mind. But every night when you go to get some Z's, how often do you really think about the temperature in your bedroom? Temperature may be one of the most underappreciated factors in sleep. That's according to the Senior Vice President of Research and Scientific Affairs at the National Sleep Foundation. We often hear about lights and screens and stress, but even modest changes in temperature and airflow can influence both how quickly you fall asleep and how deeply you stay asleep. Most experts will recommend a room temperature of 60 to 67 degrees Fahrenheit. You might also experiment with your sheets and what you actually wear to bed. Play around a bit and see what improves your sleep. You might be delightfully surprised. I'm Dr. Sanjay Gupta, helping you live a better life.
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0: 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We'll hear an explosive live performance captured live in the Boston area in September of 2002.
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6: How often do you stop to wonder whether you should share something that's revealing? Maybe even embarrassing, with a partner, a friend, or even your boss. In her new book called Revealing, The Underrated Power of Oversharing, behavioral scientist Leslie John says doing just that can help you deepen relationships that are vital to your life. We need people to trust us in order to get things like love, friendship, and career success. That's what she told us. When you make yourself vulnerable by revealing something sensitive, it does make other people trust you. In turn, when you ask someone to reveal something about themselves, showing that interest will generally lead someone to like you more. Why? Because people like to be asked about themselves, she says. It also signals that they are discriminating and choosy, but in a good way. I'm Dr. Sanjay Gupta, helping you live a better life.
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2: There are lots of things you can measure to get an idea of how healthy you are at any given moment. Temperature, heart rate, blood pressure, just to name a few. But how about how healthy you will be and how long you're likely to live? According to a new study out of the University at Buffalo, two simple strength tests are pretty accurate at predicting longevity in older women. One is hand grip strength, and the other is how quickly people can stand up from a seated position without using their arms. By the way, I remember interviewing former President Jimmy Carter when he was quite old and being really impressed how he just popped out of the chair without using his arms. Not a lot of older people can actually do that. But I think the message here is that maintaining strength as you age is going to help you perform everyday activities, but also help you avoid injury and stay independent. I'm Dr. Sanjay Gupta, helping you live a better life.
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5: Should you still work out when you're injured, or should you take it easy? 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Certified strength and conditioning coach Dana Santos told us, recovery is about choosing the right kind of movement at the right time. 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I'm Dr. Sanjay Gupta, helping you live a better life.
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2: I don't know about you, but my social media feeds are flooded with lotions and potions and gadgets, all promising to unlock different components of longevity. But if you log off, take a step back from all the hype, you'll find that the actual keys to a longer, healthier life are hiding in plain sight. There are four of them. Number one, nutrition. The Mediterranean diet really is the gold standard. Number two, exercise. You should be getting 150 minutes of moderate intensity exercise or 75 minutes of vigorous intensity exercise every week, plus strength training and stretching. Number three, sleep. Sleep is when your body and your brain repair themselves. You should be getting 7 to 9 hours a night. And finally, number four, often gets forgotten, socialization. It's not a bonus. It's a necessity for a healthy life, finding a sense of community, purpose, and belonging. I'm Dr. Sanjay Gupta, helping you live a better life.
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0: Hey, hi, it's Tom. Coming up Monday morning in the Bob and Tom Show, comedian Mort Burke and a song from that guy, Pat Godwin.
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5: A better life with Dr. Sanjay Gupta.
6: They say consistency is key, but sometimes you just gotta switch it up. A new study out of Harvard School of Public Health found that varying your exercise routine could add years to your life. What exercise someone did didn't matter much. What did matter was that all the exercises together worked all the muscle groups in their body. Now, an added benefit to changing things up is it can help you push through the plateau effect. That's when your body gets so efficient at doing something that you actually stop getting better at it. And we know from previous research that specializing in any one sport at a young age can make someone actually more prone to injury. And as experts we talk to point out, even elite athletes switch up things with their workouts, making sure to target strength, cardio, flexibility, balance, and doing that every single week. I'm Dr. Sanjay Gupta, helping you live a better life.
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0: Chris Jericho is back to tame the seven seas for his seventh Rock and Wrestling Rager. And we're sending one winner and a guest straight into the madness. Sail from Miami to Bimini aboard the Norwegian Jewel this November for four wild days of slams, jams, laughs, and chaos. 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
3: I don't know about you, but my social media feeds are flooded with lotions and potions and gadgets, all promising to unlock different components of longevity. But if you log off, take a step back from all the hype, you'll find that the actual keys to a longer, healthier life are hiding in plain sight. There are four of them. Number one, nutrition. The Mediterranean diet really is the gold standard. Number two, exercise. You should be getting 150 minutes of moderate intensity exercise or 75 minutes of vigorous intensity exercise every week, plus strength training and stretching. Number three, sleep. Sleep is when your body and your brain repair themselves. You should be getting 7 to 9 hours a night. And finally, number four, often gets forgotten, socialization. It's not a bonus. It's a necessity for a healthy life, finding a sense of community, purpose, and belonging. I'm Dr. Sanjay Gupta, helping you live a better life.
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And we could have some. And he's up there. 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
6: How often do you stop to wonder whether you should share something that's revealing, maybe even embarrassing, with a partner, a friend, or even your boss? In her new book called Revealing, The Underrated Power of Oversharing, behavioral scientist Leslie John says doing just that can help you deepen relationships that are vital to your life. We need people to trust us in order to get things like love, friendship, and career success. That's what she told us. When you make yourself vulnerable by revealing something sensitive, it does make other people trust you. In turn, when you ask someone to reveal something about themselves, showing that interest will generally lead someone to like you more. Why? Because people like to be asked about themselves, she says. It also signals that they are discriminating and choosy, but in a good way. I'm Dr. Sanjay Gupta, helping you live a better life.
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0: Hello, Lake Charles. It's Alice Cooper, and this is your invitation to join me Sunday from 10 a.m. to 3 p.m. for Alice's Attic with Alice Cooper on Rock 101. 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
5: I don't know about you, but my social media feeds are flooded with lotions and potions and gadgets, all promising to unlock different components of longevity. But if you log off, take a step back from all the hype, you'll find that the actual keys to a longer, healthier life are hiding in plain sight. There are four of them. Number one, nutrition. The Mediterranean diet really is the gold standard. Number two, exercise. You should be getting 150 minutes of moderate intensity exercise or 75 minutes of vigorous intensity exercise every week, plus strength training and stretching. Number three, sleep. Sleep is when your body and your brain repair themselves. You should be getting 7 to 9 hours a night. And finally, number four, often gets forgotten, socialization. It's not a bonus. It's a necessity for a healthy life, finding a sense of community, purpose, and belonging. I'm Dr. Sanjay Gupta, helping you live a better life.
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